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bass line in that song. 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
20: 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Dave and Mahoney are moving. Carlota and Pauly are moving. You're coming with us.

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Hi. We're getting it, baby. It's a Vegas alternative, but you know what else it is? The place where you're going to get to listen to the very first preseason game for the Vegas Golden Knights tonight. In fact, like, I don't know, 50 minutes? Straight up 6 o'clock, baby. It's going. Hockey season is here, babe, and we are all over it. The Vegas Golden Knights first game preseason coming up 6 p.m. X107.9.

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We rolling, baby. The first preseason game. Vegas Golden Knights. Hockey season is here, baby. We in it. 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
1: Yeah!
0: Oh, in just a few minutes, we kicking it off. Preseason. VGK, game number one.
1: Kick it!
0: Next. Let's go. Hockey season is back. We're here. 26-27 season. 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
1: A huge moment in Golden Knights history.
0: Here's Dan Duva and Barry Lawless.

0: everybody. Dan Duva, Gary Lawless, back with you. Season 10 is here, and it starts with an exhibition affair against the Kings. Hello, Gary.
1: Hey, Danny. Season 10. Holy moly, what happened? How did that happen? Three trips to the Stanley Cup, one Stanley Cup banner already. This is going to be a real good hockey team again this year. We're going to get the debut tonight of Vegas Golden Knights head coach Ryan Craig.
0: Ryan will join us next. He'll talk about his experience. Sure, it's his first year as the Knights head coach, but he's been with the organization for 9 seasons. He'll also tell us what he expects to see tonight, what he'll watch for tonight. That's all straight ahead. It's presented by Lee's Discount Liquor. 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
7: In Ontario, California, the Vegas Golden Knights begin their 10th preseason. I'm Dan Duva with the 5th head coach in Golden Knights history, Ryan Craig, who is no stranger to this broadcast or, of course, the Golden Knights organization. Ryan, welcome. How are you?
8: Good. I don't have much of a voice after 2 days, but excited to drop the puck tonight and get going.
7: There's been so much to talk about leading up to this season, but of course you have been a headline. A lot of folks have asked, what's Ryan Craig's coaching style? And I don't know. I haven't seen him as a head coach yet. So how would you answer that question?
8: Well, we're going to be detailed oriented, structured. The players are going to play. That's what's going to happen. It's still a player's game. The players dictate that. My job is to push these guys, help build them up, correct them, do what a coach does in those situations, hold them accountable, and then put them in positions to succeed.
7: What's been on the agenda, the things that you really have to accomplish going into this training camp, and now the camp is here?
8: Well, I think the word's been urgency, right? In a sense of individually, guys have to get the work done that they need to get done. And then also team-wise, we need to get done the concepts we want to cover, how we want to practice. We saw the scrimmage this morning for the group not playing. So getting those game reps in and those touches are important.
7: You and Kelly McCrimmon have a long-standing relationship. Kelly has often talked about the relationship between a GM and a coach as sort of a GM can be an assistant coach and a head coach can be like an assistant GM. What's it been like in working with him here in the last few weeks?
8: Our relationship has taken off to a different level now with the head coach general manager role. I would say since kind of got hired in the sense of the head coach and the communication that goes into it and the conversations you have. Obviously it slows down a little bit in the summer once you get your work kind of done and our roster somewhat set. Now it picks up again where it's daily and multiple times a day.
7: And so I guess people are wondering, only so many guys can be in a lineup for a given night. You have 4 preseason games rather than 7. What goes into choosing who's going to be in the lineup, in particular today's game in Los Angeles?
8: Well, there's certain stipulations you have to meet with so-called veteran players. But we want to see some guys that are competing for jobs play. We want to get our goaltenders some work and get them going. So lots goes in that. For us, we don't play any back-to-back, so we're not worried about that. Our last 2 games are at home. We'll try to get somewhat to our lineup at that point to get guys in and playing. But for us, it's continuity and competition. We want to see guys compete for jobs, compete for where they play in the lineup, special teams, all those kind of things.
7: What do you have your eyes on during a game like tonight?
8: Well, I think just individuals. We may move some guys around. We may keep the lines together depending on how guys are playing, things we want to look at. I know most of the players playing tonight. There would be the three new D-men that we've signed, Anola, Ginning, and Tumisto, that get a first look at them. Those guys coming in. Gatcombe I haven't seen. He'll get in the lineup tonight. So first time seeing those guys, seeing how they interact on the bench. And then the other guys that I know, I'd like to see them play with the detail and to their strengths.
7: Ryan.
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0: And we are ready and set to go at Toyota Arena in Ontario, California. Golden Knights and Kings meeting in the first exhibition contest this preseason. Unlike past years when the Knights have played as many as 7 preseason games. Now across the board, all NHL clubs will play exactly 4. Knights will play their first 2 on the road here in California today, and then up to Northern California on Tuesday to face the Sharks, and then a couple at T-Mobile Arena. That's all before it counts against Chicago on the 29th. Ready for this one. Aiden Hill will start for the Golden Knights in net to our right. Anton Forsberg will start in net to our left for Los Angeles. And the officials today, Jordan Samuels Thomas, Trevor Hansen, the referees, Ryan Gibbons and Joe Mahan are the linesmen. Golden Knights decked out in their road white uniforms, still gray numbers and pants with gold and red trim. And we can see our first look at that season 10 insignia on the upper left. Kings in all black with silver and white trim. Ready to go at center ice, Tanner Lyzinski centering Raphael Lavoie and Alexander Holtz. Starting on defense, Ville Heinola and Dylan Coghlan. Ready to drop the puck here at Toyota Arena, home of the Ontario Reign. Going back a number of seasons as the AHL affiliate of the Kings, but before that, ECHL affiliates. Underway here in preseason game 1. Knights take the puck back to their own end. Right-handed defenseman Dylan Coghlan ships it up the boards. Lyzinski gathers it in and across the line. Scott Lawton runs him off. Over on the far boards, Kings back through center. On the near side in front of the Vegas bench, and we should point out right now that the benches are on our side of the ice. The television cameras are on the opposite side. Well, that's a little bit like when the Golden Knights visit Utah. A little bit confusing, but we'll figure it out. Holtz plays it rink-wide through center, and it's dumped on down by the Knights. Ville Heinola, who is a first-round pick of the Winnipeg Jets back in 2019. Heinola alongside Adam Ginning and Ante Tuomisto, 3 newcomers on the blue line for the Knights, all in today. In the defensive zone, Ginning, who we just mentioned, might have gotten away with holding or perhaps tackling. It is College Football Saturday after all, but the Knights got the puck out of the zone. Kings regroup in their own end. Minute into the first period. No shots for either side here in the first exhibition game. Kings to the O-zone. Kenny Connors, second line center, works it in. Guides it to the right wing corner near his side. Ginning takes the hit, plays the puck around the boards. Vegas back through center, right to left. Mark Gatcombe, newcomer to the Knights. Hard hit in the far corner from Gatcombe. Sporting number 17. 27-year-old from Woburn, Massachusetts. Played 4 years at UConn. From the right wing, a loose puck chipped toward the middle, but it ends up on the near side boards. Rim around, Gatcombe in pursuit. Hard check with his left shoulder. Puck trickles around and goes into the trapezoid. Kings have it there, looking to break out on the near side right wing. Pass in the neutral zone got tipped by Jackson Hallam. And Vegas takes possession in the D zone. 2 minutes into the first period. Continuous play, no shots on goal for either side. A couple of hard hits for both teams, though. Knights go in on the forecheck. Kings do clear it out. Knocked loose by Mitch McLean, fourth line winger for Vegas. This will be his third season with the Golden Knights organization. Has still not played an NHL game, though he has played well over 400 in the American Hockey League. Mitch McLean, sporting number 75. Pass toward him at the blue line. He tips it in on goal. Forsberg had it go in and out of his glove. Knights aggressively to it on the far boards. Right wing for Vegas. Into the right corner it goes. McLean protects it. Slides it up the boards. From the right point, Dylan Coghlan put it back to McLean. Tried to go rink wide, but he was triple teamed. Instead, down the right wall. A tough angle shot. Fought off by Forsberg. And the Kings take the loose puck to the near side. Vegas changing on the fly. Kings through center, narrowly onside for Francesco Pinelli. Put it toward the middle, but a good stick on the near side circle. Coghlan prevents a shot from coming toward the goal, and the Knights get it out to the neutral zone. 3 minutes into the contest, one shot has registered for the Knights, none yet for the Kings, against Vegas starter Aiden Hill. And remember, Aiden did not appear in any of the postseason games for the Knights last year, so it's his first action since early April, at least in game action. Raphael Lavoie comes up with the puck near side of the neutral zone, just across the red line, backhands it in. Pursued from Alexander Holtz. Holtz now a few years with the Golden Knights organization, and now the forecheck forces LA to ice the puck. and the Knights will get an O-zone draw. 0-0, 3.5 minutes into the first period.
1: I mentioned Aiden Hill, and that's a huge storyline for the Golden Knights this season, Dan. He never got on track last year. 84 regular season games this year. Aiden has to be a big factor for Vegas. That 1-2 punch between him and Carter Hart, very important for the Golden Knights to have a tandem and not just one guy running hot.
0: Of course, he had two separate injuries. First, October 14th, came back and injured again on October 20th, did not return again until January 15th. Only played 27 games last year after 50, a career high the season before, at 32 wins in 50 games in 24-25. O-zone control for the Knights after that O-zone draw icing against the Kings. Right circle and a shot flutters through the net mouth and wide left. Little stick check on the attempted shot from the right wing circle. Vegas controls again on the near side left. Trevor Connolly on the wing with Kai Uchaz and Braden Bowman. Uchaz and Bowman made their NHL debuts last year. Bowman to great effect. Uchaz just a few games. And Trevor Connolly, though he'd never played in the NHL, did get called up for a practice in Utah during the Stanley Cup playoffs. In behind the net, Vegas in control. Bang pass out to the left point. Kometz held it in momentarily, but then it's worked back out to the neutral zone. Kai Uchaz just continues the possession. Forward pass on the left by Jeremy Davies, intercepted. Kings then lose the puck going into the night zone. Vegas pulls it back. 0-0, opening 5 minutes of the first period. Preseason game one, Knights against the Kings in Ontario, California, home of the Ontario Reign, Toyota Arena. Kings go back to retrieve the puck. They have spent the better part of the opening 5 minutes in their defensive zone. Stretch pass picked off by Dylan Gauguin, trying to connect on the breakout for Martin Kromiak, but it didn't get to him because of Coughlin's well-placed stick and a long reach. Kings get it in, but not for long. Skated back towards center by the Knights. Jackson Hallam worked it out. Kings take it away at center, and from the far boards left wing, they dump it back in. To retrieve for Vegas goes Hainala over to the far side. Battle for the puck there. Matias Sapovalov, third-line center for the Knights, trying to get the puck loose, and he does for Dylan Coughlin. Backhand tap toward the trapezoid corral there by Hainala. Looking left wing and out through center, tipped all the way down by Jackson Hallam, and that allows the Knights to go for a change. Line changes brought to you by William Hill. Still 0-0, 14:20 to play first period, and the first period brought to you by Arco AMPM. Too much good stuff. Kings get a deep centering pass out of the corner. Came into the blue ice. Aiden Hill covers up. Shoving afterwards. Cole Gutman of the Kings ended up on his rear end. Received a little bit of a shove there from Jakub Demick. And Gary, good to see Demick out there because of injury, limited to only 4 games last season.
1: A young player that the Golden Knights would like to see make some strides this year. They've got a bunch of forwards in this game that are what you would call bubble guys. Guys that are looking to make the big club coming out of camp, but if they don't, to be recall guys. There's 6 or 7 of them in the lineup tonight that have that potential.
0: Demick, who played 31 games the year before and 4 games with ECHL Tahoe, just a matter of staying healthy for him. He's 6'4". Puck comes into the middle in a shot attempt, grazing the left pad of Aiden Hill from Jared Wright. Vegas gets the puck back behind its own goal. Lizinski has some help behind his net. And the Knights break out right to left. Under 14 minutes to go in the first period. 0-0. Kings have not yet registered a shot. So that last one that might have grazed Hill, the officials determined would have gone wide anyhow. Or maybe it never even touched his pad. Vegas regrouping at its own blue line. Backhand forward pass by Lizinski. Broken up. Pennelly works it forward for the Kings. Snapshot left circle, but that is deflected wide. The attempt from Erik Gustafsson, the veteran on defense for LA. Knights on the near side wall. Chipped out by Kometz. Third pair defenseman. Kings regrouping inside their own blue. Breakout pass did get tipped in. Around it goes. And clockwise all the way back to center. Knights control in front of their bench near side. Coughlin played it rink wide and tipped all the way down to the far corner boards. Pursuit there for Demick, but Kings work it right back out to late offside against Vegas. Under 13 minutes to go, first period, 0-0. Still only one total shot in the game, and it belongs to the Knights. Kings work it in, a chip shot wide of the goal, hits the boards, clanks up top to the defense. Perunovic toward the net, but wide. Rebound behind the cage. Steered back up top. Perunovic, the lefty D-man, drops it off for Scott Laughton, top line center. Will likely be on the Kings roster. There are some choices for L.A. as they go with a new head coach in Peter Laviolette this year. Here's a sharp angle shot, and Hill makes the save, rotating to his right, and he's got the whistle.
1: As young as this Kings roster is tonight, when they get ready and put their regular team on the ice, they'll be the oldest team in the NHL.
0: We'll step aside from Toyota Arena in Ontario.
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10: The Knights are back on the ice. 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
0: 0-0, 12:26 to go first period. Knights and Kings here at Toyota Arena in Ontario, California. Anton Forsberg starting in goal for the Kings. Aiden Hill starting in goal for the Knights. Hill at 30 years old and Forsberg at 33. D-zone draw for the Knights. Loose puck came out to center, mishandled momentarily by Scott Perunovic. Kings will regroup in their own zone. Left to right go the Kings, but trouble on the breakout. Busting in offensively, Trevor Connolly stole it away. Leaves the point for a shot, but it's wide left of the net. Drive by Tuomisto, righty from the right point, thanks to the forecheck by Trevor Connolly. First round pick, 19th overall by Vegas in 2024. 52 pro games, all in the American League, none yet in the NHL. To the Ozone goes Trevor Moore. He centers, knocked down. Loose puck, two Kings collide. Bouncer rolls toward the left circle now, and the Kings will be whistled for a hand pass. And that stops play with 11:40 to go, first period, 0-0.
1: Trevor Connolly described by Kelly McCrimmon as, we don't have another player in the organization like him. High, high, high end skill, creative, fast, smart. He has a chance to be not just on the roster, but in the opening night lineup for the Golden Knights. Ryan Craig, very high on Trevor Connolly.
0: Had a 17-game point streak back in the spring. Earned him a brief call-up to the NHL Knights during the playoff series against Utah, but he did not play. was sent right back to Henderson because the Silver Knights were in the postseason as well. He actually did not miss any Silver Knights playoff games. He ended up with 1 goal, 3 assists in 6 playoff games for Henderson. But Gary, he had 49 points in 46 regular season games, including that 17-game streak that I mentioned from March 1st to April 4th.
1: Spent a lot of time around Vegas this summer, working out in the Golden Knights facility at City National Arena, trying to get a little bit bigger and take the opportunity he thinks is in front of him.
0: Listed at 177 pounds, which is 2 more than he was listed at last year. 6'1", 177, Trevor Connelly. Knights to the offensive zone, attacking deep on the right wing side and now below the goal line. Stapovalov trying to put it in front for Catcombe, but intercepted. Kings control. 9 minutes gone, 11 minutes to play. First period, 0-0. Knights and Kings in Ontario, California. First preseason game. Knights back to the attack on the right. Kmet circles and centers. Got to the back door, but no shot on goal. Strong defense over on that far side. And the Knights will work it out of the corner. Holtz tried to steer it in front, had no teammates. Now he finds it, centers, and a shot wide right. Sapovalov's bid was blocked. It appeared to go off Andre Lee in wide right. But Alexander Holtz using his strength below the goal line.
1: It's back to Connelly and Waite. He wants to get strong, not necessarily heavier. He's a fast player. He doesn't want to weigh himself down and slow, take that speed away.
0: Yeah, point of reference, you know, William Karlsson, Mitch Marner, both of those guys are shorter than Connelly and are under 200 pounds.
1: Yeah.
0: But you would never say that Karlsson and Marner are not strong.
1: No.
0: Knights jump the puck in.
1: Was talking about Marner played like at 158 or something like that his first year in the NHL.
0: Now he's up to 180. Karlsson at 190. Conklin and Lavoie back inside their own zone. Lavoie's breakout pass deflected to a King stick. And now a deflected pass in the neutral zone stops play once more.
1: So training camp started Thursday. And we're playing, here we are Saturday night, first game. And after tonight, 25% of the games are over. They can only play 4 games. And veterans can only play in 2. So this camp is moving and moving fast.
0: 0-0, 9:46 to go in the first period.
11: Talking about the game?
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0: 0-0, 9:44 to go in the first. Each team with 1 shot on goal so far. No penalties. Not much statistically to report. We should note that because this venue is not an NHL venue, the normal scoring summaries and statistics are not being kept the traditional way. So we're keeping this on paper, the old-fashioned way, Gary.
1: I expect it to be perfect.
0: Fingers crossed. Lucky for us, we're in the same booth as the off-ice officials, so we could ask them if you have any questions. But everything that we need to tell you right now is on the scoreboard. 0 goals, 1 shot aside, just over 10.5 minutes into the game. Aiden Hill in net to our right. We are told that Aiden should go the whole game. We'll see. Left wing shot comes on and Hill makes the save on Francesco Pinelli.
1: Well, with only 4 games and veterans only allowed to play 2, I expect him to play 2 full games and Carter Hart to play 2 full games. Lindbaum will have to wait until he gets a chance as a call-up or whatever else unfolds this season. The big goalies are going to take the time.
0: Talked with Aiden Hill earlier today. We're walking together to the Golden Knights plane, and he was recollecting some visits to this building in his AHL days. Then also his very first NHL win was against the Kings, so there's that history too. But of course he was here as member of the Sharks organization, as the Coyotes organization. Meanwhile, we've got a whistle and a cross-checking penalty upcoming. And the first mark on our score sheet of the day, with 8:28 to go in the first and a 0-0 contest. Cross-checking is the call, and the offending party is defenseman Jared Woolley. Vegas will have the power play.
1: Yeah, Connolly had a step on him, and Woolley tried to slow him down and got a little too robust with the cross-check. And now we'll see. And this power play will be very much like you could have seen at Henderson at certain junctures last year. Connolly and Dylan Coughlin up top. Sapovalov of between Lavoie and Bowman.
0: Dylan Coughlin had 4 power play goals and 12 power play assists for the Silver Knights last year. Trevor Connolly, his offense was all over the place. Notable on the power play as well. Henderson was successful in so many aspects last year. And of course, Ryan Craig's third year as the head coach there, but made the playoffs for the first time. Knights retrieve the puck after a clear by the Kings. Lavoie works out through center, drops it back. Connolly, the lefty, carves his way into the zone. Scampers down through the right circle, breaks there, feeds Coughlin from the right point, dishes left. Lavoie turns down the left boards. Big body protects it, then kicks it. And loses the puck, working to get it back, needing some help on the near side from Sapovalov, but the Killing Kings get control and the clear. Penalty clock down to a minute 15. Same unit stays on for the Knights. 7:40 to go in the first, 0-0. Lavoie through center, backhands it left. It got through Coughlin. Sapovalov tips it in, retreating defensively for the Kings. Gustavsson, he couldn't clear the zone. Bowman protects near the right side. Righty dropped it down to the corner. Now feed up the wall. Connolly trying to cut toward the slot. Curls to the right point. Lefty opens up. Feeds Coughlin. One-timer high and wide. Rebound off the glass. Up the slot. Whipped out of the zone. It'll go all the way down. Big blast from Dylan Coughlin. The only hat trick in Golden Knights history by a defenseman was Dylan Coughlin's first 3 NHL goals in Minnesota 7 years ago. Knights to the ozone. Holtz to the right. And Kometz peels away. Looked like he had a lane to shoot, but then thought better. Drops it off on the far side. Penalty at 22 seconds. Jeremy Davies on the right. Dishing down below the goal. Feed comes around to the left for Holtz. On top again. Hanel up for Holtz. That's a fin to a Swede. Now down the boards on the left side. Lisinski off his stick. Kings can't clear it. Held in. Davies left for Holtz, back and forth with Hanela. Holtz tried to go rink wide, it got tipped. Penalty time is up. Kings have killed it off. The score remains 0-0. Woolley, the defenseman, joins the play. Now 5-on-5, 6:20 to go, first period. The Knights and the Kings here at Toyota Arena in Ontario, California. Chipped out through center by Taylor Ward. Back defensively for the Golden Knights. Hanela plays it out through center and tipped all the way in, and Hallam nearly drew a penalty again for the Knights, swimming toward the puck.
1: Hallam has brilliant speed, and a couple of times he's caught the Kings off guard, Dan, and they've tried to impede him, and I think twice illegally.
0: Yeah, Angus Booth was the defenseman who clearly was beaten. Hallam went right by, but the officials did not call the penalty against Booth.
1: Angus Booth, that's a soccer game.
0: Vegas goes behind the net, but puck was lost by Gatcombe. Kept in on the right by Woolley. Sends it rink wide left off the boards. Collision. Demick trying to work it back for the Knights. Hallam reached in, failed to clear, and ends up near the left corner. Tuomisto pries it free. The big defenseman plays it up the wall, but not out. Now he gloves down an airborne puck. Tried to clear, but it hit his teammate Hallam. And it is Hallam who finally does clear. Antti Tuomisto, 25-year-old from Pori, Finland, 6'5", 216. He'd been with the Detroit Red Wings organization. Has not yet played in the NHL. Last few years with the Grand Rapids Griffins. Kings with numbers into the zone. A one-time shot, Sam Hill. Rebound fluttered into the air and then steered just wide of the goal. Wojtek Sihar had the rebound opportunity just left of the crease, but it fluttered wide of the goal. Coghlan pokes a loose puck to the far boards. Chipped ahead on the far side by Uronen, 21-year-old from Finland and a sixth-round pick in 2023. And with that effort, Knights get it deep. 4:25 to go in the first, 0-0. Kings are up to 3 shots on goal. Knights still at 1. 0 shots on goal during their power play. A Dylan Coghlan blast was the closest threat to a score, but his shot missed the cage. Dump in by the Kings. Hanala recovers. Out through center they go. Braden Bowman steers it into the left.
10: The Knights are back on the ice. Here's Dan Duva and Gary Lawless.
0: Careful breakout. Pressure by Connolly gets a steal. Bowman into the slot. Turnaround shot waffles wide right from Ujazz. 23-year-old from Alberta. Bowman, Connolly, and Ujazz line out there now, and Trevor Moore got away with a cross check, knocked over Trevor Connolly near the far boards. Now Moore works to the O-zone, gets the lead pass. Break, shoves it across to the right. Gustafson to the middle, he shoots. Saved by Hill. Rebound behind the net and to the near corner. Battle on for the puck. Mark, it looks like who's down there beneath us. Looks like Taylor Ward who bring it around. Out to Gustafson, who shoots. That's blocked up top by Bowman. Settles the puck. Backhands it forward to Lazinski. Lowers the shoulder to gain the line, but was double-teamed and lost the puck. It ends up behind the Kings' cage. Lazinski, Holtz, and Lavoie, the top line. Line change brought to you by William Hill. Davies and Lavoie crossing paths at center. Got in each other's way, so the Kings come back to their own blue to take the puck. Bouncer through center, got through Davies on the right side. Kromiak centers. Holtz makes a great defensive play, breaking up what would have been a great look for Kenny Connors. Davies got beat, but Holtz bails him out. Aiden Hill did not have to face a shot there. Perunovic, the defenseman up top, steers it right. Centering feed goes through the net mouth and wide. Connors hoping for a tip just above the crease, but he didn't get it. Over on the far side, Kings to the attack again. Point to point. Kromiak a head fake and a shovel shot deflected into the air. Comes back toward the right wing circle. Alexander Holtz couldn't settle the waffling puck. Woolley, the defenseman, shoots from the right point, but it's blocked wide. And down to the corner, Andre Lee. Oh, swirling around. All the way out to the right point. Perunovic there and waiting. Sends it rink wide left. Woolley, he shoots. Deflected up and out of play. Davies got a piece of that. And appropriately so, it was Davies who got caught flat-footed just inside his own blue line, leading to that entire flurry from the Kings. No goals still. 18 minutes of hockey complete. Still 2 minutes to go.
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17: Ouch! Checked from behind. That's got to hurt.
12: I'd hire Morgan and Morgan.
0: Summers mean good things in the hockey world. Hit on the far side. Gatcombe with a punishing blow along the wall. And even the Kings fans in attendance gasped at that hard hit through center. Jackson Hallam cutting toward the net from the right side, but he was forced away. Strong defensive recovery there by Henry Brustevich. Still 0-0 in this one. Minute 20 to go. One-timer score! Hillian Kometz from the right side. And the Knights take a 1-0 lead. Kometz, the 22-year-old from Slovakia, undrafted defenseman. Righty let her rip. Last year, 4 goals in 65 games for the Silver Knights, plus another one in the Calder Cup playoffs. Kometz let that one fly from outside the right circle dot. And he has the first goal of the contest. 1-0 Vegas with 1:20 to go in the opening period. Well, the hard hit by Mark Gatcombe, 27-year-old in his first year with the Knights, previously with a couple of organizations.
17: Ouch! Checked from behind.
0: A couple years before that. Hard hit in the Knights' defensive zone, and just moments later, offense comes through. And the one-timer for Kometz. Here's Lazinski trying to work his way forward, but he lost it at the offensive line. Through the right circle come the Kings in transition. And now back to the line for a shot deflected in the circle high and wide. We're into the final minute of the first period. Final minute brought to you by Credit One. One to go. Connolly sends it right. Bowman up to the line. Flipped it toward the cage but wide. Vegas in pursuit. The Kings get it back out. Bowman knocks it down. Wonderful hand-eye. Back in 3-on-0. Down the middle. LeBlanc scores! Bowman, Lazinski, LeBlanc. 2-0 Knights. 36 seconds to go in the first. Well, the Kings were so excited to get a takeaway going through center. They didn't think about what might happen if they turned it over themselves. Braid and Bowman. When they make the comparisons to Mark Stone, there is a case in point. The hand-eye coordination by Bowman, just like Mark Stone does. Knife down a pass in the neutral zone. A hockey IQ to see where the play might go. He knocks the puck down, put it to Lazinski in the middle, and just as quickly he got it to LeVoy. And LeVoy makes it 2-0. First Kometz, then LeVoy. And the Knights have a 2-0 lead. Couple of goals. Find a loose puck at center. Sampovalov right. LeVoy back in. Right circle. Another shot. Juggled and then covered by the netminder. And Anton Forsberg under siege here in the last minute or so. 2 goals in less than a minute. And now down to 19.8 seconds of the period. Both goals at even strength. Knights did not have a shot on goal during their lone power play. Crosscheck against Jared Woolley is the only penalty of this opening frame. Knights with no goals on one shot for a good chunk of this period. And then 2 goals on 2 shots. Kings back through center after the D-zone drop. Sharp angle try. Hill fights it off. It goes in behind. 3-2-1, and that does it for the opening period in Ontario. Golden Knights score twice. William Kometz, right-handed shooting defenseman, bomb from the right circle. Kometz, who played for Prince George in the WHL for 4 seasons and then turned pro for last year, 65 games with the Silver Knights. 4 goals with Henderson, plus 1 more in the playoffs. And here he has a goal in the preseason to make it 1-0 with 1:20 to go in the period. And shortly thereafter, neutral zone steal for Braden Bowman. Bowman, who was so good when he made it up to the big club, 8 goals, 18 assists. But in Henderson, Really impressive there, too. In just 20 games, 12 goals and 14 assists. Bowman signing that six-year contract, $3.4 million per season. That doesn't kick in until next year. He signed that contract 9 days ago, September 10th. Bowman is still waivers exempt. Not that he's going down to the American League, but he is still on his entry-level contract. Remember, Bowman was undrafted, making just under $900,000 a year on his entry-level deal. 23-year-old from Kitchener, Ontario. So impressive last year that the Golden Knights locked him up for six seasons. Contract starting in 2027 will run through 2033. Again, a $3.4 million per season. And all signs point to him being on the Golden Knights opening day roster. In fact, just watching him and what we have seen in the first couple of days of training camp, you wonder where are these guys all going to play? Well, he was skating on the fourth line, centered by Nick Dowd, and newcomer Mark Gatcombe on the other wing. Of course, at one point, Bowman, when he was called up last year,

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2: Welcome back to Toyota Arena in Ontario, California. Golden Knights playing their first exhibition contest of the season. A 2-0 lead over the Ontario Reign parent club. But this is the home of the Ontario Reign. Toyota Arena in Ontario, California. William Kometz and Raphael Lavoie with the first period goals for the Knights. I'm Dan Duva. We have a live guest here in the broadcast booth. He is the general manager of the Henderson Silver Knights. He is Tim Spelt. Hi, Tim. How are you?
3: Good, Dan. How about you?
2: Great. You've been to this building a few times, I suppose.
3: Sure have.
2: First time for us. And boy, it really is something, because we're looking at a Golden Knights group that, to a large degree, were Silver Knights last year.
3: Correct.
2: But then just every year, that step forward. What's it like for you to watch this?
3: Well, it's very rewarding to see the guys, you know, take the steps that they need to take at Henderson, but as importantly, then take the steps.

0: to the NHL. And this is, you know, some of these guys won't be NHL players this year, but it's a great opportunity for them in their career to play an NHL game against NHL players, and it's just the next level. So it's really good for them. It's part of the development. It's part of the process, and great to see it.
1: What caught your eye in today's first period?
0: Well, I think, you know, at first there was a little bit of feeling out, which you probably expected. I think Trevor Connelly showed what Trevor Connelly is, and he's very skilled. He's a dynamic player, and he showed that, I thought, in the first period. I thought we did some good things defensively, and I think it was good to see get that first goal and then maybe loosened up a little bit and got a quick second goal, so that was really good to see.
1: You know, a lot of folks will talk about Trevor Connelly. Wonder what it was like for you to watch night after night that 17-game scoring streak. Then he missed one, but then came back with a few multi-point games right after. What was it like when he really got to that stride late in the season?
0: Well, arguably he was part of the, I think, reason our team turned around. I mean, he did some great things for our team, really helped our power play. And keep in mind, he didn't play at the start of the year. He was hurt, so it took him a little bit to get going. And once he did, boy, it was great to see. He was a great team player. He was very skilled. He took our team to another level. And then we had a lot of depth, and he just provided part of that. And it was great to see the steps, especially for a young guy. He was 19 years old. He was the youngest player in the league. And it was great to see what he accomplished.
1: We've heard for 9 years now from George and Kelly talking about you prefer to overcook a guy in the American Hockey League rather than rush someone to the NHL level. What's your view on how that unfolds for a young player?
0: Well, I mean, you know, it's so interesting because players, everybody nowadays, not just players, I mean, I think society, everybody's in such a hurry all the time. They want to get where they're going. They're not sure where they're going, but they want to get there. And I think players are no different. I mean, they want to get to the NHL. That's their goal. That's what they've lived for their whole life. That's what they've played for. But, I mean, to me, you've got to be ready when you get there. And it doesn't matter if you're a player, if you're a coach, if you're in the medical side. You know, you've got to be ready. And I think, you know, we try to preach to our players that you don't know when your opportunity is going to come. When it comes, be ready for it and be as ready as you can be for it. And then we'll see what happens. And I think you saw with Drayson Bowman, Mark Stone was out. They needed a right-handed shot. They called Bo up, and he played, and he was ready for his opportunity, and that was great to see. And then, you know, with Braden, I mean, he's so good because when he came back to us, and that was because of salary cap, and at the end with the, you know, with the signed deadline and everything else, I mean, he came back to us, and he didn't miss a beat. Fit in with our guys, and then was ready at the end of the year, if the Golden Knights needed him. And those are the type of stories you like to see, as well as a guy like Dylan Coughlin, who, you know, came to our team, back to the organization, had a great opportunity with the organization the first time he was here. And then now, you know, he came back and he got his game in perfect order. And then when he got the opportunity, he was ready to play, and you saw it in the Stanley Cup playoffs.
1: Oh, my goodness. Our guest is Tim Speltz, general manager of the Henderson Silver Knights. Brian Craig has been with the organization for all 10 years now, first six as a Golden Knights assistant coach, last three as the Henderson Silver Knights head coach, and now Golden Knights head coach. How have you seen your relationship and Ryan Craig grow as a person, as a coach?
0: Well, for me, I mean, it's so interesting because I think as ready as Ryan was for the opportunity to be a head coach, until you get it, you don't know what it is. There's always a lot of things that you look at, and I think he was as finished as he could be as far as the experience to be an assistant coach. And now he's a head coach. It's you're the one calling the shots. You're the one making the decisions. And some of those decisions are tough decisions. You've got to be ready for them. But Ryan proved to be a great communicator with our players, was a great communicator with me, pleasure to work with, and I'm very, very glad that he's got the opportunity.
1: We have to take a quick break. Can you stick around for a few
0: more
1: minutes?
0: Yep.
1: That'd be great. Our guest is...
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11: Let's get back to the Golden Knights. Here's Dan Duva and Gary Lawless.
1: First intermission in Ontario, California. Dan Duva here with general manager of the Henderson Silver Knights, Tim Speltz. Vegas leads the Kings 2-0. Just the last couple of moments we have with you, Tim. Want to preview the Silver Knights season. And Joel Ward, new head coach, taking over for Ryan Craig. Of course, Joel was a Golden Knights assistant. We know him as a player as well. What are your thoughts on Tim taking the reins with the Silver Knights? With Joel taking the reins with the Silver Knights.
0: Well, and we've got history with Joel, too, because he started his coaching career in Henderson with us. He was there for 2 years before he went up to the big club. Coming back now, he wants to be a head coach. This is his path. He thinks this is the best for his career. And for me, you know, such a solid person, solid hockey man. Again, it's going to be a steep learning curve, you know, being a first-year head coach. But Wardo is such a good person, so committed to the game, understand it. I think great get-up factor, and I think he'll relate well to the players, and I'm looking forward to working with him.
1: Of course, there's so many guys who could make the NHL roster, but plenty of guys to keep an eye on in Henderson. You look at that roster, Tim, where do your eyes go? Who will the fans be excited to see this year?
0: Well, I'm really excited about the second-year players. I mean, when you look at, Billy Komech, Jackson Hallam, Timo Yuronen. I mean, these guys now, they got their feet wet last year. It took them a while to get going, as, you know, typical and understandable first-year pro. Now they know what it's all about. They've all had good camps with BGK so far, and it's going to be interesting to see, you know, where their game goes this year. So there's a number of second-year players that I'm really looking forward to seeing the growth and seeing, how big a step they can take this year.
1: What's it like now, a training camp, just 4 games this year, but also the benefit of the Silver Knights just down the road from the Golden Knights? It's not too far of a car ride.
0: No, it's fantastic for our players. I mean, we talked about Braden Bowman a little bit. They're going one way or the other. They don't have to, disrupt their families. They don't have to move. It's very simple in the transaction or transition for those players going back and forth. It's really good. And just being that close, they can go to VGK games, which is excellent. So I think it's really good for the players, really good, obviously, for both organizations.
1: Tim, such a pleasure. Thanks for chatting with us. We could talk all day, but we've got to get to the second period.
0: Yeah.
1: Thank you so much. That's Tim Speltz, GM of the Silver Knights. And speaking of the Silver Knights, play begins soon. Single game tickets are available now at hendersonsilverknights.com. 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
11: 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Vegas Golden Knights Hockey. Here's Dan Duva and Gary Lawless.
1: 2-0 Golden Knights over the Kings from Ontario, California. Underway in the second period. Vegas and White skating left to right. Aiden Hill in goal to our left. Anton Forsberg in goal to our right for the Kings. Vegas scored two late goals in the first period. Right wing drive from defenseman William Kmetz. And then a steal at center by Braden Bowman, setting up Lisinski, who set up Lavoie. And a 2-0 Vegas lead. Meanwhile, Kings attacking the goal to our left. And a miscommunication, sort of a handoff. He'll stop the puck, didn't secure it. Ended up beneath him on the forecheck by Trevor Moore. Hill did secure it and gets the whistle just a half minute into the second period. 2-0 Golden Knights, Gary Lawless.
14: Both goals were scored while I was in the elevator. I went downstairs to do TV and bang. So maybe I should do that all the time.
1: No comment.
14: Bad change from the Kings on the Lavoie goal. That Lavoie, important for him to score. He's trying to make this team.
1: 12 goals last year for Lavoie. Meanwhile, attacking are the Kings after they forced that Ozone draw. And Gary, I was especially impressed with Braden Bowman make that neutral zone steal. You know, the Kings making that change, as you rightfully point out, led to the 3-on-0. But it was textbook Braden Bowman doing a Mark Stone impersonation. Lavoie once more lowers the shoulder, trying to cut in front, but was stood up. Scott Perunovic knocked the puck off Lavoie's stick as he cut through the left circle and went right toward the crease.
14: Well, I was in the hallway as the players were coming off the ice, and Bowman said to Lavoie, "Lavi, you can't miss from that close."
1: Romiak lost it. Vegas the other way. Left side, a snapshot save. Forsberg. Rebound Perunovic for the Kings. And out they go from right to left. Trevor Connolly, that opportunity for Vegas. Centering feed score. And the Kings are on the board. Cross slot pass. And Andre Lee makes it 2-1, Golden Knights.
14: Yeah, Andre Lee is a big guy. He scores at this level. Not that often when he gets up to the NHL for the Kings. Does a little bit of fighting when he gets to the NHL. But this is a big blast on this one.
1: Forcing Aiden Hill to try to shift from one side of the net to the other. Knights had done a good job in the first period of preventing those passes from getting through. That goal comes on the sixth shot of the game for L.A., and it comes just 90 seconds into the second period. Kings now trail 2-1. Andre Lee from Sweden, 6'4", 210 pounds. 26-year-old. And so after nobody scored for more than 18 minutes of hockey, we now have three combined goals in just about 3 minutes of hockey. Two for the Knights late in the first and now one early for the Kings in the second. Kings attacking to our left. Hallam finds a loose puck in the far corner, turns it over. Redirect point shot goes wide right of the net. Vegas has the loose puck. Back through center come the Knights. Canet's got it as far as the center ice logo. And then a little bit of trouble for Demick at his own blue. And it's dumped back in by the Kings. Another retrieval for Hallam. And a breakout pass from Ginnick. Swede, former Lehigh Valley Phantom and Philadelphia Flyer. Trying to work it in on the far boards. Ginnick put one toward the net but wide. And it comes back across to the near side right. One-timer blocker save. Another big blast from Dylan Coghlan. Earlier he had a big blast that missed wide. This one came on net. Away from the puck, a little tie up in front of the Kings' cage. Demick is mixing it up in front of the Kings' net. Play is now in the neutral zone. Vegas finds the puck offside entry to stop play. Just under 3 minutes gone in the second. Vegas leads 2-1.
14: Veteran Mitch McLean is wearing number 75, Dan. And that is reminiscent of Ryan Reeves and his time with the Golden Knights. Ryan announced his retirement earlier this week. 38 games shy of 1,000. Played a couple hundred in the American League before he got to the NHL. The Blues, the Penguins, the Knights, the Rangers, and the Sharks. Great career for Ryan and a favorite in Vegas and a real good guy.
1: Came to the Golden Knights at the trade deadline in 2018, year one. Raphael Lavoie tried to take a stretch pass here, but he is run off on the entry. Angus Booth with the defense at his own line. Knights recover in their own zone. Ryan did not score a regular season goal for the Knights after the trade. His very first Golden Knights goal came in Game 5 of the Western Conference Finals on home turf from his point of view, Winnipeg, clinching the Campbell Bowl, sending the Knights to the Stanley Cup Final. It was Ryan Reeves at the game-winning goal in that Game 5, his first goal as a Knight. It had been years since he had scored a playoff goal at that juncture. Through the right circle goes Connolly. Centers! Bowman nubbed it just wide. Got the heel of his stick. And missed it wide left. But Connolly and Bowman, chemistry on display here in the first 24 minutes of the game.
14: Yeah, Bowman is the most dangerous player on the ice right now. He's showing you he has that elite speed and vision. Finds pockets. Here he goes again.
1: Up the right side, Kemets. In for Connolly, shot it off the right side of the cage. The lefty at the right circle. A little bit more awkward on that side to get puck on goal. On tighter space. Bowman, Connolly, and Demick together. Ryan Craig told us we might see a mixing of players. Connolly finds a loose puck in the right circle. Meanwhile, a whistle. Some jousting in front. The goaltender, Forsberg, lost his stick. And will we have a penalty from this? Yes, indeed. Trevor Hansen makes the penalty call, not mic'd up. So look out now, extracurriculars here. Gadcom in his first game as a Golden Knight, trying to drop the gloves with Andre Lee.
14: He's the second guy that's trying to get Gadcom to fight. Jared Woolley was chirping at him a little while ago, and now this time it's Andre Lee.
1: Gadcom goes to the penalty box, and now Lee goes to the penalty box as well. Mark Gadcom, 27-year-old, undrafted out of UConn. Played prep hockey at the Gunnery in rural Connecticut for a couple of years from Woburn, Massachusetts.
14: He's a Mass guy.
1: Great baseball player as well. hurt his shoulder late in his high school career. And his high school baseball coach at the Gunnery, Jeff Trundy, is trying to convince him and his family that he could play hockey and baseball collegiately. Somebody would let him do that, but the focus was inevitably hockey, and it's worked out pretty well for him.
14: He's brought in, he's going to replace Keegan Colasar on the right side of the fourth line. It'll be his job to hit people and run around up and down the lineup every night. Power play for Vegas.
1: Well, with all of that, Knights get the drive and a redirect try side of the net by Bowman on a Coughlin one-timer that ends up just wide of the net. Cleared out of the zone and all the way back down. 10-minute misconduct against Gatcombe. So from the extracurriculars, some of those guys are going to be in the penalty box for a while. Dump in goes around the boards. Kings will get it and clear it. Second power play for the Golden Knights in this contest. They had no shots on their earlier opportunity. Bowman on the right side of center. Left for Lavoie. Cuts in. Triple team. Drops it back. Rink wide pass goes to Connolly. Button hooks. Top of the right circle. The lefty scans out high. Coughlin bumps it left. There's Lavoie. Protects it along the boards. Up the wall he goes. Zips it right. Taken off the right wall. Connolly sneaks it low. Back and forth with Lezinski. Connolly once more. Lezinski. Now Sapovalov put it in front for Bowman, but it got by him, and all the way back down it goes. Minute to go on the power play for the Knights. 2-1 Vegas. 14:15 to go in the second period. Knights enter the zone. Lezinski double teamed. Davies over to gather the puck at neutral ice, and he backs it up. Left to right for Vegas here in the second period. Up the middle goes Hanelo, the defenseman, sends it in off the backboard. Sit the yellow kick plate and flop flat. Down the right corner, two players aside. Pulled out by Woolley, the defenseman. Backhands it in the air off the boards by the penalty boxes and into the nice defensive zone. The retrieval for Hanelo. Up on the right, Davies into the zone, trying to give and go with Yaronin, but was intercepted. Kings get another clear out of the zone. Cut off the center ice logo. Banked ahead on the left side by Hanelo. And the Kings with another takeaway to send it down. Penalty time expires. Out of the penalty box, Scott Perunovic. Again, the misconducts going to Gatcombe and Lee. Apprise you of their pending release, that it won't come until a whistle. 3-on-2 for the Kings through center, but an ill-placed pass would have drawn them offside, so they just have to dump it in. Martin Promiak sends it around the boards. Bouncer comes to the high slot, poked to the neutral zone, and ahead come the Golden Knights with Mitch McLean, 32-year-old from Minnesota, out of Bowling Green, George McPhee's alma mater. Got it all the way in. Kings send it down, but a waffler, so no icing. Aiden Hill sticks it down, and the Knights come back to retrieve. 2-1 Knights, each team with six shots on goal. Left to right, Vegas into the zone. Kometz trying to hand it off in the slot. Kings knocked it down and clear it out. Kometz scored the first goal of contest day. Drive from the right circle.
14: Yeah, he got all of that. Came off the wall. It was a fantastic shot.
1: Last check, no assists were credited. We'll apprise you if any have been added. Trevor Moore finds the puck left goal line. Put it on net from a tough angle. Hill was down with the pads to make the save. 2-on-2 for the Knights going on the right wing. Connolly stripped by Woolley, 10 feet inside the blue. Loose puck in neutral ice. Tuomisto comes in. The defenseman goes down the left boards, far side. The righty D-man draws a double team and is ultimately stripped of the puck. Trickles through center. Connolly trying to reach in, but got lost to the linesman's skates. Connolly defending Trevor Moore. Escapes right circle. Sharbangle's shot saved by Hill. Tuomisto chips it out on his backhand as far as the Kings line. Back ahead come the Kings. Dumping on the right side. Angus Booth got it to the corner. Davies then hits him. Knocked him down to the ice. That was Francesco Pinelli receiving the hit. Puck back to the neutral zone for LA. Booth's pass tipped by Holtz. Kings do control. In they go. Pinelli drops it off. On the back check, a steal for Lezinski. If not for Lezinski, that would have been a pretty tic-tac-toe setup, but not to be. Thanks to Tanner Lezinski. Number 28, 29-year-old from just outside Chicago, out of Ohio State. Left to right come the Knights. Alexander Holtz dumps it in. 9 minutes gone by, 11 minutes to go in the second period. Vegas 2, Los Angeles 1. Coming to you live from Toyota Arena in Ontario, California, the western portion of the Inland Empire. A good hour and a half ride from downtown LA. Of course, with traffic here, you never know. Knights retrieve the puck in their own end. Not a whole ton of whistles in this contest, which is fine for all involved. So far, the starting goaltenders have remained in, but as we reach the halfway mark, sometimes you see coaches will split up the goaltending. The backup for today is Cameron Whitehead for Vegas. Hampton's Lukinski for the Kings. However, we were told before the game that the Knights would expect to have Aiden Hill goal the whole game. We'll find out, obviously, as the evening unfolds, but he's only seen six shots. Gary, with only four preseason games, you need those minutes.
14: Absolutely. Kyle Uchaz left late in the first, and he has not returned, Dan.
1: Uchaz had been centering Connolly and Bowman. We talked about it earlier. Jakub Demick had been with those guys in this period. From the draw, one-timer from up top, Perunovic, saved by Hill. He has the whistle, and a horn brings us to our first stoppage here in the second period. So Kai Uchaz had started with Bowman and Connolly, but we've not seen him here in the second period. Jakub Demick, we've seen moving into that spot vacated by Uchaz. Connolly and Bowman, the wingers for Demick.
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1: 2-1 Knights, 10-13 second period, preseason game one. 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Forsberg rebound, look for Bowman. He just couldn't quite get a stick there. And the Kings defenders cleared it away. Dump in on an offside play, but also a hard check along the railing at the Kings bench. Shoving ensues afterward. And the linesmen have to step in. Gary, I have the scoring update on the first Vegas goal.
14: All right.
1: Initially, we reported just William Komets as the goal scorer, and it had been without assist, but I just did confirm with our friends here at the off-ice officials booth, Matias Zapovalov and Mark Atcombe record assists at 18:40 of the first period. So William Komets from Matias Zapovalov and Mark Atcombe, that was at 18:40. Less than a minute later, Raphael Lavoie from Tanner Lozinski and Braden Bowman. That was actually 1932. So
14: I can report to you that Gatcombe and Andre Lee have finally stopped chirping at one another in the penalty box. They've been going at it for about 7 minutes.
1: Both are heavy customers, 200 pounds plus. Past the halfway mark now in the second period. 2-1 Knights. Shots favor the Kings 9-7. Here's Komets on the right side. The defenseman helps it on in. to the far corner. Two Knights, a couple of Kings now. Three Kings over on that side. Demick centered, tried to set up a one-timer for Yaronen, but a stick check prevented that pass from connecting. Battle on near side. Three Kings, two Knights. L.A. gets the puck out of the near corner. Through center. Shehar got it in. We've got a whistle. Entered and a, what they can call elbowing.
14: Yeah.
1: Elbowing is the call from the trailing official, Trevor Hansen. 2 minute minor is the indication. And to the penalty box goes Adam Yinning, former Flyers prospect. And so the Kings will get their first power play of the contest. Adam Yinning, if you include his time in his native Sweden, this is his 10th professional season. I've been with a couple different clubs in the Swedish Hockey League from 2016 through 2022. And then with the Flyers organization, Lehigh Valley, and 237 games in the American League, plus 16 in the NHL with the Philadelphia Flyers. 26-year-old from Sweden. Yinning, 6'4", 225 pounds in the penalty box. Kings' first power play of the game, trailing 2-1. Face-off win for the Kings. Gustafson throws it rink wide right. Penalty killers for the Knights include Bowman and Lisinski up top. Conklin and Tuomisto down low. Shot attempt right wing blocked. It goes into the protective netting out of play. 17 seconds off the penalty time. Under 9 minutes to go in the second. And a 2-1 lead for the Golden Knights.
14: Sapovalov and Hallam come on. They take off Lisinski and Bowman. Sapovalov, he looks like a young Nick Waugh. Long, big, tall centerman in the middle of the ice. And Hallam, one of the fastest players in the world. He can really fly.
1: Kings win the draw. Gustafson on the right. Dishes left, back and forth. Gustafson fires wide. Lefty snapper misses the glove side of Aiden Hill. Now another one-timer save Hill. Rebound. Was pitchforked and then skated towards center. Here comes Hallam with that speed. One on three. He breaks and goes to the outside. Hallam tried to swim through but loses the puck. Trevor Moore, the veteran, collects. Drops it off for Gustafson behind his net. Hallam is 24 years old, played 3 years at the University of Michigan. Turned pro in time for last year with the Silver Knights. 3 years with the Wolverines. Penalty clock at 1 minute. 2-1 Knights, 8:15 to go in the second period. Conklin and Tuomisto defend down low for the Knights. Kings work the perimeter. Gustafson around to the left with Moore. Gustafson shoots. Save. Aiden Hill went down with the pads. Unsure where the rebound had gone. It come to his right, our left. And now along the near boards. Gustafson feed right. And a one-timer shrugged off by Hill. Raising the blocker arm as he rotated to his left. And the Knights clear the length of the ice.
14: Scott Lawton, who can fire a puck, gets a good shot off on Aiden, and Aiden's looked sharp, Dan.
1: Scott Lawton, 745 NHL games in his career. Knights get a strip in the slot and get another clear.
14: Bowman, you talk about doing a Mark Stone imitation. Snakes that puck out of the air with a stick, gets it flat, and flies it all the way down the ice.
1: Penalty time at 2 and 1. Penalty time expires. The inning is out of the box. Penalty kill complete as Kometz comes in with the puck, and it is up and out of play on a deflection. And look at extracurriculars after the whistle. Kometz engaged by a pair of Kings. They are really going at it. The linesman trying to separate the players. Defenseman Henry Brustevich in there for Los Angeles.
14: Yeah, Brustevich went after him after the play and gave him an extra shot. All of the Kings defensemen, they've been very physical and a little late in some of their physicality.
1: Yeah, a couple times it's boiled over well after the play ended. including there, and the previous infractions. Penalty kill presented by Just Ingredients. Knights 1-for-1 on...
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1: Golden Knights 2, Kings 1. 7:07 to go in the second period. 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It'll be Friday, October 2nd, Ninth Island Special. It'll include a One Realm beach towel and, of course, ticket to the game. We'll see you there October 2nd. Again, that's our Ninth Island Special ticket offer. Inside the booth at Toyota Arena in Ontario, Dan Duva here with Gary Lawless. Thanks for joining us. First game of 26-27, season 10. One-timer hit the crossbar. Coughlin set up Lavoie from the top of the left circle. Knights on the power play after that timeout. Another one-timer save Forsberg. This time Lavoie went lower rather than up near the eyes of the goaltender. And Forsberg shifted his body in front of it. Couple of one-timers from Lavoie set up over on that far side. Knights power play is 0-for-2. Connolly goes down the right side. A little head fake and a break. Trying to seam pass too strong for Bowman. Picked off. Short-handed rush. 2-on-2. Moore sends it into the slot, but just out of the reach of Jared Wright. It ends up in the far corner. Diving reach by Bowman, ensuring it would go out of the zone. Perunovic on it for the Kings.
14: Sapovalov did a good job on the back check to make sure that that couldn't be a bang-bang play for the Kings.
1: Henry Brustevich, the penalized King, after that altercation following the whistle, as we described right before the last media timeout. Brustevich, the defenseman in the box, looking. Takeaway, one of the Knights wiped out, and a reach by Hill prevented a shot. Vegas gets the puck coming out of its own zone. Kings fans here want a penalty call. They won't get one. Lozinski drops it off for Holtz. Steers it into the slot. Holtz gets it back and shoots. Deflected wide. And Lozinski in front. Forsberg might have gotten a piece too.
14: Dylan Coughlin got shoved into the boards by Lawton on that play. And Dylan labors to the bench.
1: Lights up with the puck. Holtz in. Lozinski dumps it around the wall. Pursuit from Yaronen. Two Knights, two Kings after it with Vegas's power play down to 10 seconds. The clear goes all the way down. And the retreating Hadela gets it for the Knights. Now a stretch pass booted by Hallam. Lozinski received the pass, steered it across. Now Lozinski again centers. Hallam settles. Goaltender was down and out, but Hallam couldn't get it in front. It goes into the trapezoid. Penalty time is over. Knights still in the offensive zone. Very close to a slash on the hands of a Golden Knight there, but no call was made. Looked like Cole Gutman could have been penalized. Ultimately, the Kings get possession. Out they go. One shot on the night's third power play, but 0 for 3 in the game. 8 shots overall for Vegas, 12 for the Kings. That includes one power play. 2-1 Knights, 4:20 to go first period. Kings in the attacking zone down to our left, wearing all black, white and silver trim. Knights in their road white uniforms, steel gray numbers and pants with white, red and gold trim. Puck rolls along the shelf on the Vegas dump in. Rimmed around by Forsberg, the goaltender. Take it away. McLean centers and a shot goes just wide left from Demick. Joined by Bowman in the trapezoid. Demick gets tackled. Bouncer to the nearest side and Ward stripped by Bowman. Ward double teamed and Bowman trying to get it back for the Knights. He does somehow, but then he got stripped by Ward once more. And the Kings break out and dump it in. Hill reached out to his right, left wing from the Kings' point of view. Vegas gets the puck down to the corner. Bowman lifts it through center. 3:30 to go in the period. Kings back in a drive. Ushered over the goal by Hill. Still in play off the high glass. Puck on the right wing, far side. Woolley, trouble with the puck in his skates. It's back to center. Gustafson sends it on in. Around it goes for the Kings. Found by the Knights. Chipped through center by Sapovalov into the trapezoid. Forsberg goes to play it and did steer it away just before Trevor Connolly arrived. Through the neutral zone. Kings right to left. Gustafson, the defenseman, gets it in. And around it comes to the left wing side. Reversed around the boards by Cohen Zimmer, fourth line winger for LA. Pressure. And Hanela lost control of the puck. Tries to work it back up the boards, and he does get it out for Lisinski. At the red line in front of the penalty benches, Lisinski dumps it in. Right-handed centerman chases it toward the trapezoid. Kings get to it first, however, and look to break out. 2:30 to go in the second, 2-1 Knights. By the way, Will Nickel will join us in the second intermission, Golden Knights Director of Player Development. And there's one guy in the organization who really knows the individual prospects well. It's him, because in many cases, he's known them from a young age, right from when they got drafted. Follows them during their amateur careers. Continues those relationships as the players turn to the pro ranks. Knights have the puck in their own zone. 2 minutes to go in the second period. Knights leading 2-1. In the slot, LeBlanc got a snapper off while he was stick checked. Forsberg might have gotten a piece and went wide right. Hallam joined by LeBlanc. Puck comes out of the corner toward the middle, intercepted. Kings the other way from right to left. Chromiak, right circle. Toward the net, stopped by Hill. And he holds on for the whistle. A bit of pushing and shoving as well. Misconduct assessed earlier had not been released until now. And it comes with a lot of continuous play. It's hard to get out of there when you have so much continuous hockey. Down to 1:40 left in the second period. Golden Knights 2, Kings 1.
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11: The ice is calling. Let's get back to the Golden Knights. Here's Dan Duva and Gary Lawless.
1: Here in Ontario, California, home of the Reign, AHL affiliate of the Kings for more than a decade now. Came here 2015 from Manchester, New Hampshire. That franchise started in 2001. Several players in Golden Knights history had come through Manchester. There's an icing against the Kings. Braden McNabb among them, Alec Martinez. They had a really successful run there in Manchester. Calder Cup in 2015, their final season before moving with a whole westward shift for the AHL. Several teams, including Kings affiliate, out here for the 15-16 season.
14: Match Vegas.
1: Match Vegas,
14: they called.
1: That's right.
14: Manchester, New Hampshire. Had a beautiful arena there. Still do.
1: Oh. No penalty call as Luzinski was
14: pitchforked.
1: Yeah, victim of a can opener there. Angus Booth escapes penalty. Knights in the attacking zone, but the puck comes to center. Bowman cut it off to the red. That run to the sidewall. Still recovers to knock down not one, but two forward passes. Kings back to their own blue.
14: That's real good wall work by Braden Bowman. Coaching staff will clip that and show the young guys this is how it's done.
1: Final minute of the second period brought to you by Credit One. One to go. Knights in the lead 2-1. Vegas gets it in. Bowman, the trailer here. Connolly goes in behind with the puck, pivoting back and forth, defended by Eric Gustafson.
14: Oh, that's a trip. They got to call that.
1: Yep. Jordan Samuels Thomas indeed does whistle it down with 30 seconds to go in the period. Vegas will be getting its fourth power play of the contest.
14: Connolly was dancing, and Burstavich didn't have an answer. So he said, okay, I'm going to trip you.
1: Penalty at 19:30 for tripping. Now the power plays are decidedly in the Golden Knights' favor today.
14: Well, Vegas' young guys are better than LA's.
1: Yeah, they're frankly, there have been a number of things that haven't been.
14: Called. Yeah. Oh no, the Kings are under the. They're playing that, but they can't call everything.
1: Yeah. Yeah. So the Knights to the power play. 30 seconds remaining in this period. Kings fail to clear. Hanel, a little head fake, holds the line. Sets up Davies outside the right circle. Backdoor pass save. Luzinski got it across the hole. Forsberg rotated over to make the stop. His blocker side, the Knights' left wing. 12 seconds left in the period. No look pass right for Davies. Returns it out high. Hanel back to the left. Thrown in front, but a tip pass from Luzinski off target. The period comes to a close. And so ends the middle frame of three. Kings get the only goal of the period. It was at 1:27. Taylor Ward from Kenny Connors and Scott Perunovic. But the Knights had recorded two goals late in the first period. William Kmetz from Matias Sapovalov and Mark Atcombe at 18:40. And then at 19:32, Raphael Lavoie from Tanner Luzinski and Braden Bowman. So that's where we stand, 2-1 Knights. After two, Knights will start the third on the power play.
14: My distaste for the preseason is well documented. I don't hide it very well. But this has been a great game. It's been really fun. Yeah. And maybe this is what life is going to be like with only four preseason games. If you're young and you're trying to make the team, you got to hit the ground running. And then the games that the veterans play in, they got to get ready.
1: No doubt about it. There are certain rules about how many veterans you have in the lineup and that sort of thing. It's a little bit different when there are only four. But the Knights starting their preseason with consecutive road games, they'll be in San Jose on Tuesday before they play their final couple at home. Gary, have any thoughts on Toronto playing two split squads?
14: Yeah, their preseason game, their preseason is two nights.
1: They're playing two games today.
14: Two games. One game in Montreal, half of the Leafs and half the Canadiens. The other game in Toronto, half the Leafs and half the Canadiens.
1: And they then lost both of them, by the way.
14: And then they're doing that again. I don't know who they're doing it with, but they're doing another split squad night. And then that's it. You know, like the general manager can't even be at all the games. I guess he can, you know, PJ it from Montreal over to Toronto real fast if there was enough of a gap. But, yeah, all right.
1: Here in Ontario, California, it's the Knights 2 and the Kings 1 of the first of four preseason games. We'll step aside when we come back. Second and
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1: We're back at Toyota Arena in Ontario, California. Preseason game one for the Golden Knights and a lead after 2 periods. 2-1. Goals for William Kometz and Raphael Lavoie. Inside broadcast booth here in Ontario, Dan Duva with Gary Lawless and our special intermission guest, Golden Knights Director of Player Development, Will Nickel. Hi, Will. How are you?
20: Hey, guys. Great. Thanks for having me.
1: Thanks for spending some time with us. It's great. We don't have much time, Will, but
20: that's okay.
1: We're going to make the most of it here. First, what caught your eye from the first 2 periods of hockey today?
20: Oh, I think just lots of good stuff. You know, I'm watching a little bit more of the younger guys because they're in my umbrella. But some good things by some of the older guys, too. I really like how physical 17 Marquez Forrest got.
1: Gatcombe. Got an assist on the first goal,
20: too. He sure did. But, you know, obviously Trevor Conley, I'm sure you guys have spoken about that. Just dynamic with the puck. Had the puck a lot. I thought he drove his line both periods with what he did with the puck. But his details, you know, are going to be are good and going to continue to grow. Jackson Hallen, as we talked about, I thought got better as the game went on. But boy, I thought Billy Komets, I think he's had two very good periods with and without the puck. So.
14: You know, it's interesting. You read the prospect experts, and Vegas is always ranked. You know, they just take the easy way out all the time and say, well, Vegas trades away all their picks.
20: Yeah.
14: They don't have any good prospects. Well, baloney.
20: Yeah.
14: There's like seven guys in this game tonight that are going to be NHL players.
20: No question.
14: That have been developed by the Golden Knights. I might be light. It might be more than that. And, you know, they're not all Trevor Connelly glittering stars.
20: Right.
14: But they're different players. And, you know, like Braden Bowman, for example.
20: Yep.
14: He just signs a six-year deal. And the puck's on the wall. And L.A. tries to push it up once. He knocks it down. They bring it back up. He knocks it down. And it's just little.

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6: You know, and you don't do that if you don't have good prospects. So Bob Lowe's, Raf Pouliot, our amateur staff do a great job with the draft. They do a great job finding, I would say, value in later picks. Like, he's not here tonight, but boy, Will McLaughlin, where we got him in a draft and what he's already looking like is awesome. I think there's great value. But he looked like a Jackson Hallam tonight in terms of where we got him in the draft and what he's going to possibly do. He also looked like, you talked about Kai Uchez and Braden Bowman, who 2 years ago at this time were on American League deals, right? And the character and the perseverance by both those kids to come in on American League deals and earn first NHL contracts, which they did, and then Bo last year playing so many games for the big club. But Kai also, I think, played 4 games. I don't have in front of me, you know, and wore a letter down in Henderson. So, you know, it's not always the pick that everybody else talks about or looks at, or it might be someone who's gone through the draft a few times and is a late bloomer. We've had a lot of success with that. And I always say this, and Andrew LeGurner loves it, you know, no egos, no silos. That's our group in the front office. We don't care who gets credit. It's just, let's get the best guys.
7: We don't mention Carl Lindbaum, who, you know, is the best goalie in the American Hockey League.
6: Yeah, absolutely. And another one that we found in the seventh round. So
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6: 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Would love to.
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14: Let's get back to the Golden Knights. Here's Dan Duva and Gary Lawless.
8: Ontario, 2-1 Knights after two periods of play.

0: second intermission. Dan Duva, Gary Lawless, and our guest, Will Nickel, Golden Knights Director of Player Development. Will, the players we've talked about, how about the head coach, Ryan Craig, who, of course, 9 years with the organization, last 3 years, AHL head coach. How does Ryan, now being the head coach, impact all of these guys on their way up?
1: Yeah, well, obviously, Kelly and George are the best at what they do, and I think the timing of it is just perfect. First of all, I know Ryan is ready, first and foremost. But second of all, like we were talking about a little bit during the commercial break, you know, not just for the young guys, but for the Lazes of the world, for the Rafi Lavois of the world, you know, for the Dylan Coughlins, who was with them for so much of last year, just a familiarity of Craiger with them and also the player with Craiger. I just think that there's going to be a comfort level in a good way for those kids as they try to, you know, be full-time players for the Vegas Golden Knights.
2: And Ryan Craig has walked in all their footsteps, right? He's a guy who, you know, up and down his whole career. He knows exactly what's in Lavoie's mind right now.
1: Yeah.
2: And he can go to him and say, just play your game.
1: Absolutely.
2: You know, it'll take care of itself. And you know, he's hit a post tonight. He's scored already.
1: Yeah.
2: And, you know, listen, in the preseason, you live to play again.
1: Yeah.
2: And Rafael Lavoie is getting another game as a result of what he does.
1: Oh, he's had a heck of a two periods here, no question. I obviously got to see him a lot last year in Henderson as well. But you guys are bang on with that. And couldn't be happier for him. You know, he's a great kid. And like a lot of players, you know, through his pro career has had some ups and downs, which is very common. I think people don't understand how hard the American League is, how hard it is to get to the National Hockey League, and then how hard it is to stay there. And, you know, he's obviously persevered through some things, and I'm really happy for Rafi.
0: Our guest is Will Nickel, Golden Knights.
1: Caldwell's.
0: Golden Knights Director of Player Development. Will, of course, you spend so much time with the Knights prospects while they're amateurs. What's it like right now for you?
1: Well, it's a lot of fun. You know,
2: it's the proud papa.
1: I guess I'd throw it back to you, Dan. You know, you go back in the summers and you do so much with Cape Cod baseball, and what you're doing is you're developing, right? And I'm sure you're so proud when there's kids that come through there and now they're, you know, on national TV.
3: Yeah, one of them's in the LA Kings broadcast.
1: Yeah, exactly. And you don't get anything more in your bank account, and that's not what it's all about. It's about helping people live out their dreams, and those are things to me that you take to your grave. You can't put a dollar amount on. I always say I have the best job in the world, but I also would say this, and I said it earlier, our amateur staff does such a great job of drafting good human beings, and that makes my job so easy.
0: And you help cultivate those human beings so well.
1: Well, I try.
0: We wish we had more time, but we've got to go. There's third period hockey on deck. Will, thanks so much.
1: Thanks, guys. Really appreciate it.
2: Good job, Will.
0: Yeah. That's Will Nickel.
1: Thanks,
0: Golden Knights Director of Player Development. We'll be back with the third period. 2-1 Knights after 2 in preseason game 1. Presented by Lee's Discount Liquor. It's the Vegas Golden Knights Radio Network.
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13: The third period begins now. Vegas Golden Knights Hockey. Here's Dan Duva and Gary Lawless.
0: To the third period, Golden Knights 2, Kings 1, 20 minutes up on the board, and penalty time, minute 30 seconds remaining on a Knights power play, with defenseman Henry Brustevich in the box for LA. Knights get the draw, dump it in down to our left, and the goaltender remains Anton Forsberg for the Kings. On the left, Lavoie shoots, deflected away, goal is rocking on its pegs, Forsberg tests it, and it appears secure as the puck comes out of the zone. Aiden Hill remains in goal to our right for the Golden Knights. Well, perhaps the days, Gary, of goaltenders in the preseason only playing half or maybe two-thirds of a game, maybe those days are over. We have only four preseason games in total. Trevor Moore skates it in shorthanded for the Kings. Three Knights converge on him and take the puck away. 45 seconds left on the Knights' power play. Here comes Trevor Connolly. Forced to the left, stripped to the puck. He comes back to the neutral zone. Dylan Coghlan is on it. Notable because, remember, Gary, Coghlan was hit and kind of lumbered off earlier, but there he is.
2: Dylan's got a real good chance at starting the season in the NHL, and he hasn't done that for a while.
0: What a shot in the arm he was, called up from Henderson as the Knights come into the zone offside.
2: Scored that big goal in Anaheim in the second round series of the playoffs last year. Vegas beat the Ducks, and Dylan, he kind of really rode it the rest of the way. Took the job away from Caden Korzak. Korzak traded in the offseason for Parker Wotherspoon. Parker has been playing with Rasmus Anderson so far in training camp.
0: False start of the draw. Amazing, you know, think about Coghlan's big impact. He had a good season in the American League. 14 goals, 44 points in 62 AHL games. 44 points was eighth best on the Silver Knights roster. And just three games in the NHL, but it was, as you talked about, when he came up in the postseason, what an impact. Second tour of duty with the Golden Knights, Dylan Coghlan, had been with them from 2018 to 2022. Sharp angle try that is off the side of the cage from Mark Gatcombe. He has an assist today in his first game as a Golden Knight. Penalty time expires. Knights power play officially 0 for 4. Dumped in by the Knights. Sealed up by Forsberg to his right. And he has the whistle. Now, so, Gary, I would say that even compared to recent years, the Knights blue line is about as set as any aspect of the team, I guess goaltending too. I mean, Hill and Harder, your goalies, but the defense, McNabb and Theodore, your top pair. You just mentioned the other ones, Lauzon and Hanifin, and then Wotherspoon with Anderson, plus Coghlan is the seventh guy. Who knows, maybe Coghlan works his way in and gets a spot back. Just two right-handed shooting defensemen, Anderson and Coghlan. Those are pretty much the seven guys. Up front, it's a little bit different. Knights with the puck on the near side left. Kings get it away from the sidewall and ship it through center. Knights have two goals on nine shots, both late in the first. Here they've got a three-on-one developing right wing side and a shot. Save Forsberg. On a drive by Demick, from the right wing. Decided to shoot that one. Had a couple of passing options. Decided to let it rip. As we talked about with Will Nickel, and as you touched on, Gary, what an opportunity for so many of these players who have been Silver Knights, have been on the bubble, have gotten call-ups, but are looking to cement themselves as full-time NHLers. Who knows their potential better than their former AHL coach, Ryan Craig, who's now the NHL head coach. Meanwhile, a drive from Jared Wright sails over Aiden Hill's net. Loose puck grabbed by the Golden Knights in their own zone. Opening 3 minutes of the third period, 2-1 Golden Knights.
2: Well, Bruce Cassidy had a real healthy respect for the American League, and he would get to a handful of Silver Knights games a year to go over and see.
0: Steal for the Kings, just as quickly turned over by Sehar, stolen back and a shot blocked. Rebound ends up in the corner. Sehar's attempt didn't get through, then he found the puck on his stick, but his shot did not come on goal. From the right, drive by Angus Booth, and a rebound goes over to the left, and the shot attempt sails high, and got a whistle, the goal rocking on its pegs. Officials stop play.
2: Yeah, Aiden gave it a pretty good rock, going back to try and make a save, and might have been a little bit of gamesmanship from the veteran. Trevor Hansen gives him the benefit of the doubt.
0: And take the goal off of its pegs intentionally. They pull the pegs out of the ice. Linesman Joe Mahan doing operations work himself. Yeah, it's one peg on and wheels the goal around on one post like a gate. Secures the left post. Aiden Hill's right and his blocker side. And now Joe Mahan goes over to pick up the puck. He's going to drop it in the left wing circle. And the Knights win the faceoff, courtesy of Sapovalov. Cleared through center. But now the Knights have to double back to their own blue. Jeremy Davies helps it on down. Bruce Evans back to retrieve. As the Kings come through center. Moore sets up Taylor Ward, but offside on the entry.
2: The Kings are only down by one. This game has been competitive. I think that, you know, players naturally want to have good individual games in these situations. But, you know, the best way to have a good game is to do your job, play with detail, and play within the system. And we've seen a lot of that from both sides.
0: Knights got a pair of goals late in the first period. William Kmetz from Matias Sapovalov and Mark Gatcombe at 18:40. Scored again less than a minute later. Raphael Lavoie from Tanner Lozinski and Braden Bowman. It's Bowman who made a nifty play at neutral ice. A steal set up, in essence, a 3-on-0. The Kings were changing. Knights got it in. Kings going the other way. A 3-on-3. Knocked away, though, from Chromiak and back out to the neutral zone. Hristevich dumps it in. 4 minutes gone by, 16 minutes to go, third period, preseason game one. Knights and Kings take on the Sharks on Tuesday. And after the first few days of camp conclude, off day tomorrow for the group. Scott Perunovic back to retrieve for the Kings.
2: This group took the morning skate today. And then as they got ready and
0: deflected puck on the entry, linesman says it's an onside play. Centering pass went right through and untouched. Perunovic holds it in.
2: And headed down to the airport to get on the plane to fly over here. The rest of the Golden Knights had a scrimmage.
0: Got to have as close as you can to game action.
2: Yeah.
0: With only four preseason games. Also get the intensity up. Woolley had his stick on the glove of Alexander Holtz, has to shake his hand a little bit as they were jousting, get the puck out at the left point. Kings still in the O-zone. Perunovic shifts left, fans on a pass. Holtz steps in and steals it away. Holtz works ahead, up to the line, but lost it there. Mark Gatcombe was the trailing player. Loose puck in the neutral zone. Entry on the right wing side. Kmetz skates it down low. The righty centers. Cut down in front by the defense.
10: Kings with the puck in their own zone, but the Knights tenaciously after it with Demick. Helped out along the near side boards, left wing. Callum speeding all over the place. Finally, the puck goes rink wide and out to center. Hard hit by Yinning, former Lehigh Valley Phantom, now Golden Knight. Puck ends up out of play over on the far side in the offensive zone for the Kings.
2: Kometz has been excellent. Been all over the place.
10: He's 22 years old. From Slovakia, undrafted. Last year was his first professional season after 4 years in the WHL. William Kometz, first goal of today's contest. Hard shot from the right wing circle. Right-handed shooting defenseman. Put up some points in the WHL last year with Prince George. 61 points in 65 games. And how about the plus minus? Plus 43. After the draw, Kings with the puck, but Jackson Hallam pulls it away. Got it out to the neutral zone. He has showed off his speed today in multiple instances. 24-year-old from Eagan, Minnesota. Played 3 years at the University of Michigan. 26 points in 69 AHL games. First year pro last year. Hallam protects the puck as he gains the line, but the Kings send it right back out. One on two developing, but Trevor Moore trying to chip it through. Davies could not. Sampovalov speeds the other way, backhands it between two Kings and all the way down. Sampovalov gets to it himself, but triple teamed down in the right wing corner.
2: Joel Ward is here in the building tonight. Joel Ward will take over behind the bench of the Silver Knights for Ryan Craig. Be the head coach in Henderson this year.
10: Tim Spouts pointed out in our first intermission conversation, of course, Joel's first coaching job was with the Silver Knights after his playing career concluded.
2: Manny Viveros was the coach. Joel was on that staff.
10: Drive from the right side by Coghlan. Zips over the Kings' goal. Left wing drive by Lozinski blocked. A heap of bodies in front. Then Lozinski shoves one of the Kings over on the far side, and down he went. Coghlan pinches in to try to keep the play going. Pokes it to the trapezoid. Lozinski could not reel it in there. Kings start the breakout. Two against two. Entry on the right wing side. Here's Sehar. Threw it across. Nobody home. And back the other way go the Golden Knights with Huronin. Try to split the D. Demick. Right pad save. Demick came down the middle. He split the defenders. And didn't have much time. Full flight. And Forsberg, the veteran, stayed with him on the right pad.
2: Little neat pass from Braden Bowman in the middle of the ice to spring Demick, and then Bowman went off to the bench. Braden's been good tonight. Smart.
10: Timeout with 12:16 to go. Third period. Knights 2, Kings 1 in preseason game 1 here from Toyota Arena in Ontario, California. Back in a moment. 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
13: The ice is calling. Let's get back to the Golden Knights. Here's Dan Duva and Gary Lawless.
10: Knights leading 2-1, 12 and change to go third period. Attack and a shot goes just wide right. Kings had looked to have secured a D-zone faceoff, but the Knights managed to take it away. Greatest scoring opportunity. Neutral ice. Alexander Holtz reaching for a loose puck along with Demick, and ends up in the Kings' clutches. Perunovic backhands it forward, bouncing away from the intended target, though. Collision back in Vegas' side of the ice. Offensively, Connolly toward the goal. Shoots! Blocker save. Tried to go top left corner and pick his spot.
2: Boysburg he shot that ready to score, Dan. That, he saw a little window. You could see, we were right behind him. We could see where he was looking.
10: Players collide on the far side. Puck to the opposite side of the ice, where Ginning sends it ahead. That's Adam Ginning in his first year with the Golden Knights, 26-year-old from Sweden. Kings will settle it down in their own zone. By the way, Will Nickel was our second intermission guest. Second intermission was presented by Barry's Downtown Prime at Circa Resort and Casino. If you missed that conversation with Will, Knights Director of Player Development, we'll make it available online so you can go back and check it out. Tim Speltz was our first intermission guest, GM of the Henderson Silver Knights. We'll make that conversation available as well. 11 minutes to go, third period. Vegas leading 2-1. First of four preseason games. NHL starts its regular season on September 29th. Vegas hosting Chicago. It'll be the earliest start for a Golden Knights regular season. Bouncing puck near the Vegas line. Dumped back the other way. Chipped in by Mark Gatcombe, 27-year-old in his first year with the Knights organization. Veteran of over 160 professional games in the AHL and a few games in the ECHL team. An assist today on the first goal. Commenced from Sapovalov and Gatcombe at 18:40. Made it 1-0 Knights. And then at 19:32 of the first, Raphael Lavoie from Tanner Luzinski and Braden Bowman. It was a steal for Bowman at center. It was a 3-0 as the Knights caught the Kings changing. Vegas gets it in. 10 minutes to go, third period. Halfway through the final frame. Knights leading 2-1. No scoring since the opening minute and a half of the second, where the Kings got their first and only goal. Left wing shot fought off by Hill as he had rotated to his right. Feed from the right wall. Bruskevich hoping for Taylor Ward on the left, but it sailed by him. Taylor Ward scored the goal for the Kings at 1:27 of the second from Kenny Connors and Scott Perunovic. Davies, the defenseman for the Knights, behind his own goal. Found it over to Antti Tuomisto. Speeding ahead, Demick on the right, trying to cross over, but lost the puck in the right circle. Kings the other way. Entry, and ooh, they got away with one there. Cohen Zimmer, fourth line winger, skated in and went down to a knee, trying to sell a trip. Knights might have gotten away with one there. Just one penalty has been called, or I should say, one power play has been awarded to the Kings in today's contest. Well, the Knights have had four power plays. No special team scoring in this contest. All three combined goals at even strength. 9 minutes to go. In the D zone, here come the Knights. Adam Ginning gets it ahead. Right wing Connolly speeds through with Sapovalov in the slot. Shot attempt, Sapovalov wide left. It was stick check tightly in the slot. Couldn't really wind up for a snapper. Barely got enough mustard on a wrist shot. 3-on-2 across the line. Feeded to the left circle, but Coghlan comes over with Holtz, combining to force a deflected puck. And no shot attempts. Sapovalov leans in to knock the puck away in the neutral zone. Perunovic from his own blue, now up to the red. Lofts it in. Left corner, far side. Jared Wright hammered against the boards as he went for the puck behind the Vegas goal. Hill watching to his left. And the Knights have players there. Mark Atcombe backhands it through center. Waffling puck. Eric Gustafson back quickly. Stretch pass. Feed through the left circle out in front. Kick save. Rebound score. And the Kings have tied it with 8 minutes to go in the third. It was a stretch pass, but still a 2-on-2. And Aiden Hill made an initial save, but Lane Peterson there to force home the rebound. 2-2 tie with 8 minutes to go in the third. But was a 2-0 Vegas lead is now a 2-2 tie.
2: Aiden might have got a little busy and was moving quite a bit in the net. He makes the first save, And then he's sliding, and he just can't stop his momentum. He slides right out of the net, and Peterson is coming right down Main Street and jams it home.
10: Yeah, there's no one between the puck and the goal line. Nope. Hill ended up outside of the crease toward the right wing, his left, the glove side, after the initial save.
2: Sean Burke often says, if they're going to beat us, they're going to have to put the puck through us. We're going to be in the net. And, you know, that's a little bit of ring rust. First game in 7 months.
10: Remember, Aiden did not play in the postseason. Of course, was on the roster and was the backup for each of the Knights' playoff games, but did not see game action. Hill finished his last five regular season games with a record of 1-1-3 in those five. April 9th, shootout loss in Seattle would have given up three goals. That was the last game action Aiden Hill saw.
2: We'll debate forever in Golden Knights history whether or not Aiden Hill should have come out for the third period in Game 5 of the Stanley Cup Final. He should have.
10: Yeah, you and I talked about it at the time.
2: Yep.
10: We were questioned by a few members of the media during that intermission if we thought there would be a change. We just sort of figured there would be, but it turned out not to be the case.
2: We thought that it had to be considered. Just, and not that Carter was bad, but he looked like he was tired. And it was the perfect spot to give him a little rest and find out if Aiden could do what Brandon Bussey had done to the Golden Knights.
10: Yep. And Bussey ended up winning the Stanley Cup for Carolina. Third trip to the final in 9 years for the Golden Knights.
2: A hand pass here.
10: No franchise has played more postseason games over the last 9 years than the Golden Knights. Imagine if we had told you that this time in 2017.
2: Yeah.
10: No, I'll say that one more time. No club has played more playoff games over the last 9 years than the Vegas Golden Knights. Rafael Lavoie has just gone down the tunnel as we have entered the final 7 minutes and change of the third period.
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10: 2-2 tie here in Ontario, California. 7 minutes to go in the third period. Knights had a 2-0 lead after one. Kings got one back in the second and now one in the third. And it's even up. Lane Peterson from Cole Gutman and Jared Wright at 12:06 to make it 2-2. Demick comes in for Vegas left wing. He whips it through the slot untouched. Coghlan fires off the wall, saying blocker stopped for Anton Forsberg. Second year with the Kings. Left wing side handled by Hanola, the defenseman, former first round pick of the Jets. Left wing shot bunted away by the defenseman Perunovic. He was more protecting himself, protecting his midsection, raised the shaft of his stick up, and sort of bunted at the puck so it wouldn't hit him in the belly. Vegas back ahead, right to left. Commits towards the goal. Around behind. It gets away from Gatcombe. And the Kings lift it out. Bouncer up to the line. Carried in on the right. Francesco Pinelli centered. Intercepted. Golden Knights stick well placed top of the crease. Sampavalov with that long reach. And he now pokes it toward Kometz behind his net. Despite the attempt on the forecheck by Wojtek Sihar. That's a fun name to say. Fourth line here for the Kings. Sihar, Pinelli, and Zima. They're starting to head off. As the Knights change it up too. Line changes brought to you by William Hill.
2: I had a really good story to tell, but the game is going to prevent us from doing that.
10: Hallam speeds it. Left side. He shoots. He scores! Blazing right to the goal and finishing. Jackson Hallam puts the Knights on top 3-2 with 5:31 to go in the third period.
2: Yeah, one of the definitely the fastest skater in this game. And one of the fastest in hockey. He just blows by. Gustafson doesn't even have a chance and gets a great shot off and beats Forsberg.
10: Brustevich was the defender trying to get in the way. And at first you thought that the angle was too sharp that he'd have to find a way to step inside or spin or something. No, he got around him, just the footwork there. And then the hand-eye coordination to stick the puck. He's a lefty, just left of the slot, just left of the crease. Impressive from Jackson Hallam, 24-year-old out of the University of Michigan. So the Knights back on top 3-2 after they had surrendered a 2-0 lead. Coming up on the final 5 minutes of the third period in preseason game one.
2: The reason I don't tell you that I had this great story just to say I have a great story.
10: He really does.
2: And it has to be told in the preseason, and it will be, but not tonight. So 107.9, come back and hear us.
10: Tuesday. In San Jose.
2: And maybe I will tell you about Disco Danny Fever.
10: Attack on the right wing side for the Kings. We'll keep an eye on the goaltender Anton Forsberg to our left. See if Peter Laviolette pulls him for an extra attacker at some point here. We have the Kings down a goal. We haven't touched on the Kings coaching change. We've mentioned Peter, of course, the veteran head coach, taking over behind the bench for LA. And naturally, there will be ample opportunity to discuss that. From the Los Angeles standpoint, now with 84 regular season games, Vegas, we know, will be playing L.A. four times in the regular season. 1 year, they only played it three times.
2: Weird.
10: Here come the Knights right to left. Dump in by Mitch McClain. Down into the trapezoid behind goaltender Anton Forsberg. Knights with 3 goals on 15 shots. Kings 2 goals on 17 shots. No special teams goals in this one. Kings power play 0 for 1. Knights power play 0 for 4. Nobody in the penalty boxes here in this stage of the game. 3:30 to go. First of 4 preseason games at LA or Ontario. Then at San Jose. And then 2 at home. Knights dump it in. Left wing corner. Pursuit. Hallam is there. Along with Braden Bowman and Tanner Lozinski. We should remind you that Kai Uchaz has not been seen since the first period of today's game. Meanwhile, try from the left. Hanala couldn't get it on. Golic got blocked. We also saw Raphael Lavoie go down the tunnel for an immediate timeout earlier in this period. Hanala threw it rink wide over to the far corner. To Amisto pinching in. One of a few newcomers on the blue line in the game for Vegas today. To Amisto, Hanala, and Ginning. The others, you know, Kometz and Davies have been in the American League. And, of course, Dylan Coghlan, a longtime member of this organization in two different stints. 2:25 to go in the third period, 3-2 Knights. Kings in their own zone, trying to work it out on the bench side of the ice near boards. Steered ahead. Good work by Ginning. I'm sure that puck got out of the Knights' zone. Demikin on the forecheck as Perunovic speeds towards center. Lefty cuts right in, goes right circle. toward the goal. He is run off as the sixth attacker now comes on for the Kings. 6-on-5, 2 minutes to play. Left wing try, blocked by Dylan Coghlan, down to a knee at the left wing circle. Coghlan reaches in far boards, feet up top of the shot, blocked! Wonderful work by Gatcombe. Skates ahead, into the zone, flips it across. Connolly has to take it off the boards. Centers for Gatcombe, hoping to get it in front for a try at the empty net. Connolly for Gatcombe again, he shoots, blocked. Perunovic with the shaft of his stick saves the goal. Minute 30 to go. Knights leading 3-2, empty net for the Kings. Hallam has come from the bench, feeds it in front, score! 2 goals in the third for Jackson Hallam. This one into an empty net. Vegas leads 4-2 with a minute 23 to go in the third period. That'll be about the easiest goal Jackson Hallam ever scores.
2: Yeah.
10: Came off the bench, skated into the zone, puck came right to him, and he shot it into the wide open goal.
2: Scott Laughton got tangled up with Trevor Connolly, took a little bit of a run at him, and then got pulled out of the play. It's not smart hockey from a veteran like Scott Laughton. Ray Whitney is on the bench for the Kings. He's one of the new additions. And he just signaled timeout, and now he's got the grease board out and is trying to draw something up.
10: Jackson Hallam with a pair of goals for the Knights here in the third period. That last one, an assist to Villian Kometz on the go-ahead goal, Gary, that made it 3-2. And we're waiting on assists for the empty net goal scored a moment ago. Kometz with a couple of points today. Kometz from Sapovalov and Gatcombe at 18:40 of the first, and Lavoie from Lazinski and Bowman with 28 seconds to go in the period. Taylor Ward got the Kings' first goal early in the second. Lane Peterson got one middle stages of the third, but now Hallam with two in a row. Both here in the last period. Consecutive shots, as a matter of fact. And it's 4-2 Knights, minute 23 to go. After the timeout, center ice draw. Goaltender Anton Forsberg is skated out from his crease right up the slot. And if his team wins the draw, he'll go to the bench. Nope, Knights win the draw. Kometz to the right. Tuomisto steers it in. Kings have possession. To the bench goes Forsberg. Dump in goes toward Hill. He gloves it, drops it. Tuomisto sticks it as he got checked behind his goal. Knights control. There is an empty net to our left. Trevor Moore keeps it in. His turnaround shot blocked up and out of play. 1 minute to go in the third. Final minute brought to you by Credit One. One to go.
2: Tuomisto, big dude. And he just gave Scott Laughton a pretty good rattle behind the bench, behind the net. It's a competition in who's going to be the eighth defenseman. Vegas won't have eight.
10: From the faceoff, a shot, save Hill, popped out of his glove, and the rebound available, then knocked to the corner. But from the right circle, sent through the slot off to the far boards, left wing. Point shot blocked, rebound saved by Hill. Another centering pass, pinballs in front. Tuomisto brings it to safety, and the trapezoid rims it off the far boards. It rolls through center, not enough for icing. Empty net to our left with Forsberg on the bench. 6-on-5 attack. The dump in is on goal. Blocker to the corner by Hill. Tuomisto, another clear, and once again, perfect touch. No icing. Hallam gets to the puck right corner. Trying to center for Gatcombe. Could not. As the Kings take the puck, 18 seconds to go. Gatcombe with an assist on the empty netter moments ago. And another assist to Kometz on Hallam's empty netter. 5 seconds left. Puck out of the zone. Back to his own blue for the Kings. This one is in the books. Final score in preseason game one. Golden Knights 4, Kings 2. The final from Toyota Arena in Ontario, California. 2 goals in the third period. Both from Jackson Hallam. Go-ahead goal at even strength and then the empty net goal to secure it. The Knights coughed up a 2-0 lead, but ultimately win the game 4-2 for Aiden Hill.
2: Isn't it quite emotional on the ice right now, or expressive, kind of, you know, taking the handshake line and really kind of having a lot of fun with all these young guys that he just played with, and now he's chatting up with Cam Whitehead. Aiden's got a big smile on his face. Listen, it wasn't a perfect night, but for him, I think that's real good work to get in and only allow two and get the victory. If we were picking stars, Jackson Hallam's the first star. He scores the winner and the equalizer, has a monster third period for Vegas. And
10: Kometz was terrific.
2: Kometz would be the second star, and then
10: Gatcombe was very good in his night's debut. Couple of assists, couple of big hits.
2: Somebody from LA, maybe, right? You know,
10: sure.
2: None of them. They didn't really. No one really popped off the page. Goal scorers were
10: Taylor Ward and Lane Peterson.
2: Yeah.
10: We called Scott Perunovic's name quite a bit on the blue line for the Kings.
2: Sure. We'll make Perunovic the third star.
10: Okay. Well, normally we'd have all sorts of numbers to report with respect to shots on goal, the hits, all that sort of stuff. But this is not an NHL venue, so the scoring system that we are accustomed to, not in place here today. So we will tell you about the goals. We will tell you that the final shots were 19-16 for the Kings, but there's not much else that we can tell you. We will first remind you that the next preseason game for the Knights is in San Jose on Tuesday and will again be broadcast on 107.9 FM in Las Vegas and all across the Vegas Golden Knights radio network and streaming all around the world.
2: We are one quarter through the preseason.
10: Gary is pumping both fists and announcing that.
2: Well, no, listen, I really enjoyed this game.
10: Yeah.
2: This was fun. And, you know, the fact that we didn't have the stats and really no replays tonight, we had an excellent vantage point. We're up not too high and not too far away from the ice. This was a nice building to do a game.
10: Yeah, first time here. Yes. Not the first time here for a lot of the guys in uniform, including Aiden Hill, who had remarked on visiting Ontario as Coyotes prospect, as Sharks prospect, and of course a number of the Henderson Silver Knights have been in this building. Not everybody. We've got some guys that have been in the AHL over in the Eastern Conference, and there's not a lot of interconference play in the American Hockey League, but even for yours truly, here in the radio booth, first time for us here at Toyota Arena.
2: So. Yeah, we've been to this airport. We've landed at Ontario. John Wayne in Anaheim has a curfew, so sometimes if we've come in here after a game in Vegas or somewhere else and it's been too late to land at John Wayne, you never want to land at LAX if you can avoid it, unless you're going to downtown LA where the Kings are playing. But anyways, we've used this airport. Landed here last year. It was pouring rain, as I recall, and we took the bus over to Anaheim, and that was that. Real good job from all our new friends at 107.9 tonight. This was pretty seamless. Good job by Nick back in the studio pushing the buttons. And Dan will do this at the end of the show, but it's our first time here, and wanted to give special mention to our new friends at 107.9. And Jesus was over on Maxima. Perfect name for the station where Jesus did the Spanish call tonight.
10: Indeed.
2: Yeah, yeah. And maybe the best part of all, you have to come back Tuesday night to hear about Danny Fever.
10: DJ Danny Fever, yeah, that's true. It's true. We'll get to that.
2: That nickname was coined by goaltending director Sean Burke, and we'll tell you all about those circumstances.
10: Yeah, I might have an addition to the story from just today from Sean Brooks. So we'll have to tune in Tuesday when the Knights visit San Jose. We'll wrap things up here in a moment. And before we get to the final numbers, and we do have some statistics we can report, thanks to statistician extraordinaire Ray LaBeouf.
2: Ribby.
10: He's with us as usual. 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Again, it's a final score in Ontario, California. Golden Knights 4, Kings 2 in the first preseason game of the year. Knights got on the board in the first period. 18:40. Mark Gatcombe continued the play. First game as a Knight, 27-year-old from Woburn, Massachusetts, to Matias Sapovalov, who set up William Kmetz for a right-wing circle drive. And that one beat Anton Forsberg. The Knights had a 1-0 lead inside 2 minutes of play in the first period. And they would add to it quickly. Raphael Lavoie finished one off in 1932. But the play started in the neutral zone. Braden Bowman made a terrific steal. He's done it before with the Golden Knights. Looks like it's Mark Stone, especially with that right-handed stick. And the Knights caught the Kings changing. Bowman set up Lisinski right down the middle, and just as quickly set up Lavoie just to the left of the slot. Lavoie scored at 19:32. The Knights led it 2-0 after one. Early in the second period, the Kings got one back. Taylor Ward at 1:27 from Kenny Connors and Scott Perunovic. The Knights still led it, though, 2-1 after two periods of play. Knights had a carryover power play to start the third, but could not convert. The third of their four power plays in this contest ended up 0-for-4, while the Knights' penalty kill was perfect, 1-for-1. Kings eventually capitalized on a rebound. Lane Peterson, 12:06 of the third period. It was Cole Gutman who had got one on net, but Aiden Hill couldn't secure the rebound. Ended up just out of the crease, and it was Peterson to speed it and poke it across the line. Peterson from Gutman and Wright at 12:06 to tie the game 2-2. But then, inside the final moments, when it looked like perhaps we'd go to extra time here in preseason game one, it was the speedy Jackson Hallam who got the Golden Knights back in front. Okay, we thought we might have the highlight for that Jackson Hallam goal, but I guess we do not. So Jackson Hallam with that go-ahead goal to make it 3-2. Let's take a listen now. Right to the goal and finishing. Jackson Hallam puts the Knights on top 3-2 with 5:31 to go in the third period. Jackson Hallam just incredible speed. 3 years University of Michigan, last year his first year as a pro with the Silver Knights, but all over the place today with his speed. Probably deserved to draw a couple of penalties. Just Kings just couldn't keep up with him. But there he is, rewarded with the go-ahead goal. And then just moments later, the Kings pull their goaltender Anton Forsberg, trying to attack at 6-on-5 and tie the game at 3-3. Instead, it went the other way for the Golden Knights. Hallam has come from the bench, feeds it in front, score! 2 goals in the third for Jackson Hallam. This one into an empty net. Vegas leads 4-2 with a minute 23 to go in the third period. That'll be about the easiest goal Jackson Hallam ever scores.
2: Yeah.
10: Came off the bench, skated into the zone, puck came right to him, and he shot it into the wide open goal. Jackson Hallam's second of the game and of the period. In fact, those goals came on consecutive Golden Knight shots. The first Hallam goal was assisted by William Kmetz, and the second goal, the empty net goal, assisted by Kmetz and Gatcombe. So William Kmetz ends up with 3 points today, a goal and 2 assists. Mark Gatcombe, in his Golden Knights debut, he records a pair of assists. So those are the numbers from today's contest. The shots favored the visiting Golden Knights. Pardon me, they favor the home Kings, 19-16. The chances favored the Knights, though, 13-11. Knights power play was 0-for-4, and the Kings power play 0-for-1. The hits were close. Knights had 12, Kings had 11, and the block shots favor the Knights, 13-8. Those are the final numbers presented by our statistician extraordinaire, Ray Lebeuf. That's just about a wrap on our first broadcast of Season 10. Golden Knights defeat the Kings 4-2 at Toyota Arena here in Ontario, California. We do not have the full postgame show today, but we will, starting with preseason game 3. So here for preseason games 1 and 2 on the road. We'll just have a little tidy wrap-up here as we've had, but then we'll get back to our regular hour-long pregame show and postgame show starting with preseason game 3. So lots more news coming with respect to our radio broadcast in the days to come. But a big thank you to everybody who made today's broadcast possible. There is a very long list. We'll keep it short and just thank our engineer on site, who is Mike Dooley. Got here extra early to make sure we were all ready to go for the first show of the season. Thank you so much, Mike. Great show. Also, big thank you to our engineer back in the studio, Nick Otomo. Nick, great job. Thank everyone back in the studio for us. And as always, a big thank you to our engineers pushing all the right buttons, home and away, Ray Ragle and Joe Stans, doing a lot to make sure that we were coordinated for today's broadcast, and we'll see them in person when the Knights are at home for preseason game 3. Once again, the final score here from Toyota Arena in Ontario, Knights 4, Kings 2. For Golden Knights insider Gary Lawless and all of us at the Vegas Golden Knights, Dan Duke.
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Nobody got drunk. 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X1075 successfully moved to 1079. 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

1079. 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
2: 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Dave and Mahoney are moving. Carlota and Pauly are moving. 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

Nobody got drunk. Mostly, I mean, there was Carlota. 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Way to go, Polly. 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X1075 successfully moved to 1079. 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
1: I don't think I'm stopping. 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
0: 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Dave and Mahoney are moving. Carlota and Pauly are moving. 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

what they told you. And now you do what they told you. And now you do what they told you. And now you do what they told you.

Nobody got drunk. Mostly, I mean, there was Carlota. Nobody dropped the TV. Way to go, Polly. And we didn't even need your truck. X1075 successfully moved to 1079. Change your preset now.

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1: 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I don't know if y'all remember a show by the name of 1001 Ways to Die.
2: Oh, sure. Yeah, of course.
1: Yeah, there was a gentleman that was out in the desert, and he was tripping on hallucinogens, and he saw a bunch of people doing the furry thing. So he decided to join them, and he saw this attractive...
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5: Welcome and happy Sunday. It's time for another Community Matters conversation where each week we connect you to the people, organizations, and issues shaping our community. Schools are often asked to do a lot with limited resources, and sometimes the things that can make a meaningful difference for students aren't necessarily the biggest or most expensive things. They're the things that a school knows its students actually need. Today, we're talking about an initiative that puts some of that decision-making directly in the hands of local schools, while also asking the community to play a role in deciding which schools receive additional support. It's called the Shook and Stone Cares School Campaign, and this year, $10,000 will be divided among three Clark County schools. But rather than simply talking about how to vote, I wanted to explore a bigger question. What can happen when a community gives schools resources and trusts them to decide how those resources can best serve their students? Joining me is Leonard Stone, a founding partner of Shook and Stone. Leonard, thanks so much for being here.
6: I'm so happy to be here. This is such an exciting initiative for us and for the community. And frankly, I love talking about it.
5: Yes, absolutely. So Leonard, before we get into the campaign itself, tell me about your connection to this initiative and how you became involved.
6: Well, here's our connection. I mean, our law firm's been in this community, and I mean the Nevada community. We're statewide, but my partner and I, we've raised our families here in Southern Nevada. We've been around 30 years. I can't believe it. I can't believe it's that long, but it is. So we are connected to our community. This is where we raised our kids. All of our children went to school down here, and we saw the needs of schools right here. We know there's not enough money to go around. We know that there are things that children want to do that they can't do because there just isn't enough money. So this is really exciting for us. We're going to do this every year. It's fun. It's great to give back the way we can do something good for others.
5: What was it about school that made Shook and Stone want to direct this particular community effort toward them?
6: I think kids are an amazing place to start if you want to make a massive impact. I was thinking, I've really thought about this over many years where I look back at my life and I can look back to specific teachers or experiences that I had when I was young that really made tremendous impacts on my life. If you go back, you didn't realize it was such a big deal at the time, but then as your life moves along and you get a little bit older, I'm not a spring chicken anymore. I'm 57 years old. And I can look back at those experiences and I can see, oh my God, that was really a big deal for me. So when we look around the community at things that we can do, it's all about impact. It's all about impact. It's frankly easy to have a tremendous impact when you work with young people.
5: Yeah, absolutely. I definitely agree with that. When we hear phrases like supporting schools, that can mean a lot of different things. What did you want that support to actually look like in this campaign?
6: Well, here's what's amazing about this campaign. We don't decide what it looks like. The schools themselves, the children, the parents, they decide what that impact is going to be. So we're going to be giving the this money away, obviously, and over time, we hope to give away even more. We'd love Vote for Your School to get even bigger and to allocate even more of our budget to give this money away. But to answer your question specifically, the schools, the kids, the parents, the teachers, they pick the impact. You know, they know what their needs are much better than we do. Every school is a little bit different. If you're talking about a private school, a public school, a performing arts school, a school that really focuses on sports, they know what their needs are. We don't want to tell them what their needs are, and they'll pick it. It'll change year over year, and they'll spend it wisely.
5: What do you think people outside of a school sometimes don't see about the everyday decisions schools have to make when resources are limited?
6: I just don't think there's enough money to go around. I think we all understand that. I mean, look, if you look at the Clark County School District, first of all, it's massive. I forgot exactly where it sits, but we're one of the largest school districts, public school districts in the country.
5: Yeah.
6: And unfortunately, we rank very low, somewhere in the 40s. So we've got this massive school district that isn't performing very well. And by the way, I don't think that's because we don't have good teachers. I think we've got great teachers out there, and we know we've got great students. I think it's funding. And I think that's a real challenge in a state like Nevada. We all love living here. We love the fact that we don't pay state income tax. But of course, what that means is that we've got to find money in other places in order to support various initiatives. And one of those is schools.
5: The winning schools, again, can use the money at their own discretion. Why was that point particularly important? I mean, you kind of mentioned it already, but if there's anything else you would like to add about giving them the freedom rather than putting restrictions.
6: Well, Amanda, listen, anyone could write a check.
5: Yeah.
6: I mean, that's the easiest thing in the world. We could have sat down and said, let's give away 10,000 and just pick three random schools. Frankly, the bottom line here is we think it's fun. It's not just the money itself, but it's the energy that it creates in the school community. What we love about this is the school learns about the initiative, or maybe parents learn about it, and they discuss it with their children and they discuss it with their teachers. And now what you have is real conversation. And in turn, then you have collaboration. Then you have teamwork. Well, all of that is called school spirit. This is just one thing that gets people excited about education, right? And once you have people excited about education, not just children, but adults, now you have something special. I think we forget how important education is. I really do. I think it almost sounds silly to say, right? I'm hearing this more and more. For example, we went through COVID and we had a lot of young people who are sitting online, and you can learn a lot online.
5: Yeah. Mm-hmm.
6: I could practically become a doctor online.
5: Yeah. Yes.
6: All right. And people could become lawyers like my partner and I. You could learn an unbelievable amount online, but there's nothing like interacting with other people. And I think when people lose that sort of social feel, that social energy, that social power, I really think that's damaging. So in a way, this is a part of supporting that value of getting people working together.
5: As we've talked about, the schools may know what students need most, and it may not be necessarily what someone on the outside would expect. What do you think changes, though, when the people closest to the students get to make the decision of how the money is spent?
6: You know, teachers in particular and school administrators, they know what really moves the needle. You can see it. And I have to say, sometimes the ways that you can move the needle are not immediately apparent to others, right? There are certain programs that you just know, geez, you mean that's impactful? But in reality, when these people actually observe the children engaged in the activity, they can see, man, this works. This really, really works.
5: What would you hope a school does with the money that might make someone listening say, I didn't realize that could make such a difference?
6: Well, see, now you're getting into my personal opinions, and I'm going to give them to you because I'm a lawyer. I'm never at a loss for words. I would like to see the money spent where it's meaningful to the child. It doesn't just kind of come and go. I believe in experiences that impact children, memories, not just, you know, a box of cookies that gets eaten and forgotten. So for me, as a bad experience. I read a book recently, and the theme of the book was, you know, how you should live your life. And really, you shouldn't focus on material items, objects, and things of that nature. You should really focus on experience. Experiences are what really matter. Yes. At the end of your life, it's going to be the experiences you have with your family, with your friends, with your community. Those are the things that generate memories. Those are the things that generate meaningful lives. So you're asking me, that's what I hope happens. It's an experience.
5: We have an example from last year's campaign that gives us a pretty good idea of what that can look like. So last year, Walter Bracken, STEAM Academy, won the $6,000 grand prize and planned to use that money for STEM kits and a greenhouse. What did seeing a school turn the award into something that tangible tell you about what these funds can accomplish?
6: Well, that's it. That's an experience that some of those children will never forget. I don't want to say all of them.
5: Yes, but absolutely.
6: Right. Exactly, Amanda. There are some of those kids that are going to remember that. It's now in their library, kind of creates who they are. So that's exactly what we want to achieve.
5: Yes, absolutely. Does it ever change your idea or own understanding of what students or teachers need when you hear what a school plans to do with the money?
6: I've raised two children. It's not the biggest family in the world, but I've seen what they have gone through. I'm always surprised about what children are interested in and what moves the needle. And it changes. I think we all know that. Those of us that are parents, the things that matter to us, well, it's changed a little bit. Different things matter to them. Sometimes I feel we're all what we could turn into kind of like movie characters, like cliches. Oh, well, it was different when I was young. It's always different for the next generation. And yes, to be sure, there are things that we know aren't great for young children. We know too much experience and time in the digital world is not great for them. They're better than we are. They have access to more information than we have ever had. And there are economies of scale that didn't exist. We talked earlier about the fact that a child can get on YouTube, get on the internet, and now with AI, they can learn tremendous things. So the tools are there. And this campaign is about supplementing those tools.
5: Do you think there's value in allowing the community to see those kinds of projects and understand exactly where support can go?
6: Well, here's what we kind of hope happens. I mean, it's a lot of fun for us, right? So that's lovely. We hope other businesses see what we're doing, right? And then maybe they say to themselves, wow, this is a great way for us to get our name out. It doesn't really matter what their motive is, because at the end of the day, if we can inspire people, maybe for altruistic reasons, maybe they want to do good, or maybe for other reasons, again, it doesn't matter.
5: Yes.
6: If they copy us and they do the same thing, now we've got more private funding going and supporting schools. Wouldn't that be great? More experiences, more impact. It's all good.
5: This campaign is different than, you know, some others where the community isn't simply being asked to donate. The community actually has a say in which school receives the money. Why was it important to make the community part of the decision about which schools receive the funding?
6: Amanda, as I said earlier, I've lived in Las Vegas for decades. And many of us live in these neighborhoods. Sometimes they're gated. And we go home, we go into our house, we close the door, and we just interact with our own. I see that happening more and more. Yes, in part because of what's happened on the internet digitally. Mm-hmm. We're spending less and less time with each other.
5: Yes.
6: So this is just another opportunity to get out of your house, to support your children, to support the teachers, to support the schools, and raise a little money and do some good work.
5: What do you think happens when parents, teachers, neighbors, and other community members have a reason to rally around their local school?
6: I've watched this happen with my children where they kind of come and go from school. And the parents are busy trying to make money, trying to put food on the table, as the saying goes.
5: Yeah.
6: And they don't really interact much with school, right? All they know is that their son or their daughter leaves the house in the morning, comes back at night, and that's it. Well, we want to break down that wall, right? We love the parents and the families to be engaging with their children and their school. Let's tear the walls down. Amanda.
5: Yes,
6: let's interact more with each other.
5: Yes.
6: And by the way, let's have a lot of fun doing it. And sure, why not make a little money too?
5: Yeah, exactly. Absolutely. The campaign allows anyone 18 or older who lives in Clark County to participate, whether or not they are a parent or an alumnus of the school. Why do you think it's valuable to open that door beyond the people who already have a direct connection to a school?
6: Well, we've opened this up community-wide. I mean, for those of you that are listening, saying to me right now, this campaign is rolling. It is absolutely rolling. Mm-hmm. And it's going to continue until October 17th. So as we speak right now, you can go to voteforyourschool.com and there's a page there. And you're going to see the activity. You're going to see these schools right now battling against each other. At the time of this particular recording, for example, Shirley A. Barber Elementary School is kicking ass.
7: Yes.
6: They've got tons of activity and they've got people voting. And the Del Sol Academy of the Performing Arts and Tobler Elementary and Harney Middle School and El Dorado High School and more. All of these schools are just into it. It's so much fun to watch. And that's it. They're picking up steam. Because why not? As we've been discussing, it's great for the school, is great for the community, and hopefully they've got a little extra money. You can vote multiple times for your school. You can go to that website and you can vote once a day. You can make it a part of your daily plan, your daily schedule. You can have a cup of coffee if you're a parent, and then you can vote for your kid's school. But in any event, you open it up because it creates more energy, gets people excited, and we're early into this.
7: Yes.
6: And already people are psyched.
7: I think that brings us back to the bigger picture. A campaign like this lasts a few weeks, but the relationship between a community and its school is much bigger than a voting period. What have you learned through this initiative about what it means to be a community partner to a school, not just a donor?
6: Well, I think being a partner is making sure that you're not a couple of things. One, whatever you're doing, you know, do it well, make as big an impact as you can. That kind of goes rather obvious. But I also think that being a community partner is not being a one and done experience, right? It's doing something over and over again. It's amazing what happens for some of your listeners. I mean, I'm sure that there are things that you donate to your time and your money kind of every year, a little bit, a little bit, a little bit. And what happens over time, if you look back behind you and you look at your tracks, you think to yourself, oh my God, I can't believe I did all of that. So for me, one way to be a good partner, and my partner, John Shook, and I, we talk about this all the time. We've been together a long time. And that's what we want. We want gifts that keep on giving, right?
7: I love it.
6: So that's the plan. That's what partnership looks like to me. I mean, let's think about the partners in your life. You've got friends that are partners. Well, mm-hmm. We're your best friends. Ones mm-hmm. that have been around a long time. And your spouse. So your mate, right? Yep. It's your partner for life. And for me, you know, lucky me, I've got this great partner, John Shook, and we've done some great things. So that's what we want to be for the community, is a partner over the long haul. And that's why Vote for Your School is just going to keep happening year over year. And hopefully we'll give more and more money away every year. Yeah, that's, for me, that makes Shook and Stone not just a job, but something that that is impacting the community. You know, I always think to myself, what makes people happy? And I believe one answer is living a meaningful life.
7: Yes.
6: Anyone can start a business. And I'm not telling you that everybody is going to be successful. You've got to be a good business owner. But that's just one part of life, right? And so I think we'd all like to get to the end and say, we made a difference.
7: Yes, absolutely. Do you think businesses sometimes underestimate how much they can contribute to their communities when they don't have millions of dollars to give?
6: I think about this all of the time, that I don't think businesses realize the impact they can have. Listen, it's good for business.
7: Yeah.
6: It's good. It is a way to distinguish yourself, to do good works in your community, sure. But on top of that, the little things that you do can have massive impacts. I think about this relative to teachers. You know, I want to go back to where I started. Where I think back in my childhood, and I'm quite certain, I won't tell you the stories here today, Amanda, but I'm quite certain that the English teacher that had impact on my life, I mean, he probably doesn't even remember the things that he did for me, right? Encouraging me in certain ways. Mm-hmm. And yet, oh my God, look, I'm just telling you, it changed me as a human being. So that's what I think businesses

0: over year.
1: Yes.
0: Be the partner that I described earlier.
1: Yes, absolutely. If another local business wanted to support a school but didn't know where to start, what would you tell them?
0: Well, earlier we talked about the fact that the schools know best. They really do. We shouldn't be guessing, right? Like, oh, you know what I'm going to do? I'm gonna buy a bunch of baseballs and send them to my local. Well, they may not need more baseballs. They may have plenty of those. So, right? I mean, that could happen. But they do know what they need. So my suggestion is get in touch with your school, get in touch with the PTA, right? They do really know where the needs are. And that's why they're raising money specifically for this and for that. That's my recommendation. Raise your hand.
1: Yeah.
0: Raise your hand and just be counted. I find there's a lot of people, there's a meme, right? We probably have all seen it with Homer Simpson, and he falls back into the bush and disappears. Don't be Homer.
1: Yeah.
0: don't be Homer, right?
1: Be involved. Yes. And from your perspective, what can schools teach businesses and the broader community about what their neighborhoods actually need?
0: Schools, listen, they're focused on things that are different than what many businesses are focused on. They're focused really on the greater good. Not all businesses have that benefit. They don't. We are extremely lucky. And I talk about this a lot when young people will ask me about what I do for a living and do I enjoy doing it. I just feel incredibly blessed that I get to do something that really, really has an impact on people's lives over and over again. Mm-hmm. And yes, I get to make a living too. That's an amazing place. Schools are unique.
1: Yeah.
0: They, as a general rule, certainly all the public schools, they are not around to make money.
1: Yep.
0: They're around for the common good, to have a positive impact, right? So yeah. I think they can teach us and remind us of that, of what we really need to do to help humanity, to improve people's lives. And I'll tell you too, when we look at public schools in particular, I'm sure it's not lost on these listeners and on you, Amanda, that if you go into North Las Vegas, if you go into East Las Vegas, if you go into impoverished neighborhoods, mm-hmm. lower class neighborhoods, well, I mean, these children, they don't have some of the benefits that my children had.
1: Yes.
0: They just don't. So small impacts mm-hmm. can have massive changes. I mean, there is a child right now in North Las Vegas that can't afford to play baseball.
1: Yes.
0: Right. Or to go on the school trip. And we know that this is happening. And I'll give you one example of how we know this is happening. I mean, I'm sure in our bones we know it. Mm-hmm. But I'll tell you another way that we know this is look at Three Square.
1: Yeah.
0: An amazing, amazing charity in our community that feeds young people. A big warehouse. And anybody can go there and you can schedule time to put together school lunches.
1: Mm-hmm.
0: And when you go there and you see the thousands of lunches that they're putting together. Why are they putting those lunches together for kids? Because you've got children that are going to school every day without lunch.
1: Mm-hmm.
0: They can't even afford lunch.
1: Yeah.
0: So we know the need is great and Shook and Stone can't solve all of that need,
1: mm-hmm.
0: but we can chip away at it, right?
1: Absolutely.
0: Like eating an elephant one bite at a time. But our mission is to eat the whole.
1: Yeah.
0: We hope people will help us.
1: Yes, absolutely. If this campaign is successful beyond simply giving three schools money, what do you hope it changes about the way people in Southern Nevada think about their relationship with their local schools?
0: We hope that people see themselves as partners with their schools, right? That it's just, there's always something more that you can do. Here's an interesting point as well. In our case, we're giving money.
1: Mm-hmm.
0: But these schools need more than just money. They need involved parents, people who care. They need events staffed. So we hope businesses join
1: mm-hmm.
0: and start doing the same thing. We hope people look at this and ask themselves, what can I do to help out my school? Easiest place to start? Of course, it's where your children go.
1: Yes.
0: Why not? Why not? You're just going to improve your experience for your children while at the same time helping out other kids too. So I think that's the best place to start. It's hard to know how to make a difference. I say look for low-hanging fruit. And the schools that your children go to, that's low-hanging fruit. You know that school. And you can easily figure out what it is they need.
1: Yes, absolutely. Leonard Stone, founding partner of Shook and Stone. Thank you for

0: joining us and for helping us look beyond a school campaign and talk about what community investment can actually look like. The Shook and Stone Cares school campaign is accepting votes through October 17th, with 10,000 being divided among three Clark County schools. You can vote for your child's school, you can vote for the school you work for, you can vote for a school in your community, and whether or not your school wins, I think there's something worth remembering. Schools aren't separate from our communities, they're part of them. Thanks for spending time with us today. These conversations matter because you matter and because community matters. Until next time, see ya.
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2: This morning I woke up, got ready, and said goodbye to my parents and walked to school. Little did I know that would be the last time I would see my parents, my brother, and my sister. 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I had so many dreams for my life, which would never become a reality. Don't be a dream killer. A selfish choice can impact so many lives. Don't drink and drive.
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0: The music is moving. Dave and Mahoney are moving. Carlota and Paulie are moving. You're coming with us.

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0: And we didn't even need your truck. X1075 successfully moved to 1079. 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

0: Football is back, and I have found the perfect place you need to be on game day. 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

0: Football is back, and I have found the perfect place you need to be on game day. It's Paulie. 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
1: It's Paulie. It is Sunday, and you know what that means. It is time to watch some football, and the place to be today. We are here till 2, but we're staying throughout the game to support Vegas as they are out in Los Angeles. BrewDog Las Vegas on the strip across from Park MGM. First thing I'm going to tell you, when you come here, stop by the X1079 table and get signed up for a pair of tickets for a future home game out at Allegiant Stadium. And speaking of Allegiant Stadium, you're also signing up for some Foo Fighters tickets September 26th out at Allegiant Stadium. Foo Fighters, Queens of the Stone Age, Cowjoy, that's a great show. Also, Foodie Fest tickets we have out here at BrewDog Las Vegas. 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You can park at New York, New York, get your first 3 hours free. You're a local. 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BrewDog Las Vegas on the strip across from Park MGM with the new X1079, the Vegas alternative.
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Don't want to go home tonight on the new X107.9, the Vegas alternative. It is Paulie. You don't have to go home. The place to be is BrewDog Las Vegas on the Strip, right across from Park MGM. You can park at New York, New York, at your first 3 hours free. Head on over here, short walk. You need the steps. I needed them. Now I feel great. Got a hazy IPA going. BrewDog, so many choices of beverages. And they're delicious. $7 draft beers, well drinks, $1 wings all game day long at BrewDog. And we're getting you signed up, not just for a $200 bar tab here at BrewDog Las Vegas, but for a future home game, a pair of tickets to support our Vegas boys. Today they're out in Los Angeles. We're watching that game kick off just after 1 p.m. You have plenty of time to get down to BrewDog Las Vegas. We're broadcasting till 2, but staying throughout the game, enjoying the wings, the beverages, also some Foo Fighters tickets and more. BrewDog Las Vegas, across from Park to MGM. It's X107.9.

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1: A little less conventional, a lot more fun. It's not just a slogan. It is the truth here at BrewDog Las Vegas. It's Paulie with X1079 right across from Park MGM. You could park either at Park MGM, New York, New York. The Target that's right below us, they have a parking lot as well. Very easy to get to. Kickoff starts up 1:05 p.m. We're going to watch our Vegas boys as they take on Los Angeles. Let's hope that they kick some butt today. You can root them on. All the other games are on as well. Screens everywhere here at BrewDog Las Vegas. The food is fantastic. They have $1 wings all game day long. $7 draft beers, well drinks, and you're looking for prizes. We got prizes for you. BrewDog hooking it up with these shirts, hats, the merch, a $200 bar tab they're giving away out here at BrewDog Las Vegas. And what are we giving away? We will be signing you up for a chance at 2 tickets to a future home game out at Allegiant Stadium. And we'll just keep you out at Allegiant Stadium. Also giving away Foo Fighters tickets for September 26th out there at Allegiant Stadium. Where do you need to be right now? Turn that car around and come out to BrewDog Las Vegas on the Strip across from Park MGM. It's Paulie with X1079.
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It is time for kickoff, and the place to watch the game is BrewDog Las Vegas on the Strip across from Park MGM. It is Paulie. We are here with X107.9, broadcasting till 2, but we're going to check out this game. $1 wings all game day long. Drink specials. I'm enjoying a hazy IPA. It is delicious. The rooftop views, and we're getting you signed up for a future home game out at Allegiant Stadium. You could be winning yourself a pair of tickets out here at BrewDog Las Vegas. Foo Fighters tickets, so much more. I have more to talk about in just a couple minutes. Keep it on X107.5. More importantly, come out to BrewDog Las Vegas. Nobody.

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1: Here we are out at BrewDog Las Vegas on the strip across from Park MGM. I'm going to tell you this. 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We have a bunch of old gear. Well, in fact, we have a limited amount of old gear that are now collector's items. 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The next 10 people to show up at BrewDog Las Vegas across from Park MGM on the strip, I'm going to hook you up. I am keeping those reserved. So if somebody comes in here before you and says, hey, I want one of those, I'll hook them up with one of the other shirts. You know what I'm talking about? But I have some old school logo t-shirts and all of that. 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If you come out, there's free parking for the first 3 hours at New York Park MGM. 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Very easy to get to. The game's going on. We're cheering on our Vegas boys, and we're getting you signed up for a pair of tickets for a future home game. So the place to be is BrewDog Las Vegas right here on the strip. The food, delicious. 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We're also going to be giving away Foo Fighters tickets for September 26th out of Allegiant Stadium. 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
1: It's Paulie live with the new X1079 at BrewDog Las Vegas on the strip across from Park MGM watching some football. I'm out here. Amanda's out here. Mike's out here. The legend himself, Craig Williams, is out here at BrewDog Las Vegas. So come out. You can park at either Park MGM, New York, New York. 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There's a lot just behind the Target, which we are right above here at BrewDog Las Vegas. The best rooftop views of the strip you will find. It is amazing. Speaking of best, this hazy IPA that I've been sipping on this entire time. Yes, it's only my first one I've been sipping on out here at Brew. You're a liar, Paulie. Don't call me a liar. Plus $1 wings all game day long, and everybody's loving them out here at BrewDog Las Vegas. Yes, you could get signed up for tickets. We have tickets for a future home game out at Allegiant Stadium. We have tickets for Foo Fighters, also at Allegiant Stadium, September 26th. Mob Museum tickets, Foodie Fest tickets. Classic X1075 gear. You can get yourself a vintage Extreme Radio t-shirt while we still have them at BrewDog Las Vegas on the strip. We are here until 2, but staying all game long here until our boys kick some butt out in Los Angeles. Let's have some positive thoughts. BrewDog Las Vegas, the next time we're going to be out here, as a matter of fact, is October 25th, and that'll give you another chance to get signed up for some home game tickets. So put that on your calendar. October 25th, noon to 2, BrewDog Las Vegas with the new X1079.
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8: 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Dave and Mahoney are moving. Carlota and Pauly are moving. You're coming with us.

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3: 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It's Rain-X wiper blades. You see, Rain-X is already America's number one brand of wiper blades. So we can't move up any higher. We're number one because keeping your car's windshield clear is our priority number one. So reach for Rain-X, the number one brand of wiper blades in America. Rain-X. Outsmart the elements. 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
1: Knock the Injury Law. Hey, it's Dave Mahoney. We've been saying for years, reputations are earned, not given, and nobody knows that better than Knock the Injury Law and his incredible team. 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Voted number one Las Vegas personal injury attorney year after year.
3: They live here, they work here, and they're making sure their neighbors get the best representation that they deserve.
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